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Right now, it's the new one from LMA, but we are less than 10 minutes away from that tea on whose talents are taking over Broadway right here on Magic.

excited because it looks like one of my favorite movies are coming to Broadway. I love me a little Broadway thing. I seen The Bronx Tale on Broadway years ago. And then my husband just took me to see Little Shop of Horrors for my birthday. And it was such a vibe. I don't know. Broadway's a good time. So seeing Purple Rain on Broadway, cannot wait. Purple Rain has finally been given the go. We're going to get Broadway performances at the historic Majestic Theater in New York City. Preview performances begin March 12th with opening night set for April 12th. They say the new version will include several creative updates that build on lessons from the original production. If Prince was here, I feel like he would love this. So Purple Rain did have, you know, a little bit of a test run, so to say, and it did really well. So that's why they're thinking, you know, let's bring it to Broadway officially coming in the spring. So I don't see how they could have thought it wouldn't do well. Like, Purple Rain be for real. Whatever the case may be, I'm going to be there. You going to be there too, friend? Okay, then we might see each other. Coming up next, I got D'Angelo for you. And then at about 8:50 tonight, we got something going on this weekend. Kicking off your Saturday morning and wrapping up your Saturday night. Two different events, both good for the soul. We'll talk about it next, right here on Magic.

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0: 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Okay, friend? Speaking of going places, mark your calendar. This Saturday, Jackie Paige is hosting another free hip-hop and R&B cardio dance class. It begins at 9:30 in the morning, and it's happening at the Riverside Epic Center in Austell. Now, she's also going to have some tickets with her to the Isley Brothers and to the R&B Lovers Tour. So if you're interested in either of them, you know, get a little icing on top of your workout cake, okay? Also, Saturday night. So you'll start it off with Jackie. You'll get your fitness on, go home, take a little nap, pull your all white out, and meet us at Magic Under the Stars. 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

0: 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All right, friend. 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Coming up next, I got that Miguel you called in for. Kilo Ali is on the way. And at about 9:37, I'm going to tell you about an event October London is bringing to the city. It is the first of many I'm thinking he's going to do here. We'll get into the details next, right here on Magic.
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0: 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Raheem Devon, Chrisette Michelle, Vito, Sean Millie, Antone Stith. Come on now, friend. I know you got something white to throw on. 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I'll catch you tomorrow for your hump day edition of BZ Baby in the Evening, right here on Magic. 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
3: Domestic abuse. 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
7: Domestic abuse. Come out and see what happens when the man is the victim in the number one urban stage play, Man of the House, stopping in Atlanta on Saturday, August 1st for two shows as part of their one night only tour, starring Terrell Hicks from A Bronx Tale, C. King from Wildin' Out, O'Shea Russell, a.k.a. 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
2: 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Sincerely, Andre Dennis, Attorney at Law.
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0: Jones, Vashawn Mitchell and friends, Dwight Stone and friends, Joanne Rosario, Jay and Q Parker. 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

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I hope this letter finds you in good spirits. Enclosed is your settlement check. As a person who's been in your shoes, I know the money in this envelope never fulfilled the void of losing your child. Please know that you and your family will always be in my prayers. And while each day is hard, it will get better. Trust me. If you ever need me, I am only a phone call away. Sincerely, Andre Dennis, Attorney at Law.

0: Greetings, Miss Smith. I hope this letter finds you in good spirits. 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Please know that you and your family will always be in my prayers. And while each day is hard, it will get better. 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
1: 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No chaperone. 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
1: All right, we will see you Friday. Teachers, unite! Or something like that. It's magic. I'm sorry. One or two. No.
4: 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I hope this letter finds you in good spirits. 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
2: Steve, what happened to you, man? I was in the hospital. What happened? Cardiac arrest. What you doing now? Resting?
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2: Well, I'm messing around and aggravate this cardiac. Cardiac arrest. So now I'm going to rest before I mess around to get this cardiac back. Once black people don't know what something is, they label it. Here, you know he had cardiac arrest, so what he going to do? Well, he got arrest so he don't upset that cardiac.
5: Greetings, Miss Smith. I hope this letter finds you in good spirits. Enclosed is your settlement check. 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Please know that you and your family will always be in my prayers. And while each day is hard, it will get better. Trust me. If you ever need me, I am only a phone call away. Sincerely, Andre Dennis, Attorney at Law.
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0: And the Brown Singers, Kenton Jones, Vashawn Mitchell and Friends, Dwight Stone and Friends, Joanne Rosario, Jay and Q Parker. 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
1: 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I'm trying to get your medical bills reduced so that you can see your money. 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

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I hope this letter finds you in good spirits. Enclosed is your settlement check. As a person who's been in your shoes, I know the money in this envelope never fulfilled the void of losing your child. Please know that you and your family will always be in my prayers. 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Trust me. If you ever need me, I am only a phone call away. Sincerely, Andre Dennis, Attorney at Law.

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Enclosed is your settlement check. As a person who's been in your shoes, I know the money in this envelope will never fulfill the void of losing your child. Please know that you and your family will always be in my prayers. And while each day is hard,

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1: 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Damn. 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
1: Greetings, Miss Miller. I hope this letter finds you in good spirits. 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And while each day is hard, it will get better. 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Sincerely, Andre Dennis, Attorney at Law.
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3: Hey, why you wanna go and do that, love, huh? 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In a relationship and faithful to it.
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1: 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Welcome to Love. Can I take your order? 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

0: Smith and the Brown Singers, Kenton Jones, Vashawn Mitchell and Friends, Dwight Stone and Friends, Joanne Rosario, Jay and Q Parker. 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
1: Greetings, Ms. Smith. I hope this letter finds you in good spirits. 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Sincerely, Andre Dennis, Attorney at Law. 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

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If you ever need me, I am only a phone call away. Sincerely, Andre Dennis, Attorney at Law.

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I hope this letter finds you in good spirits. 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And while each day is hard, it will get better. Trust me. If you ever need me, I am only a phone call away. Sincerely, Andre Dennis, Attorney at Law. WAMJ Roswell.

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0: 763. Greetings, Miss Smith. I hope this letter finds you in good spirits. Enclosed is your settlement check. As a person who's been in your shoes, I know the money in this envelope will never fulfill the void of losing your child. Please know that you and your family will always be in my prayers. And while each day is hard, it will get better. 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If you ever need me, I am only a phone call away. 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

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I hope this letter finds you in good spirits. Enclosed is your settlement check. As a person who's been in your shoes, I know the money in this envelope never fulfilled the void of losing your child. Please know that you and your family will always be in my prayers. And while each day is hard, it will get better. Trust me. If you ever need me, I am only a phone call away. Sincerely, Andre Dennis, Attorney at Law.

Greetings, Miss Smith. I hope this letter finds you in good spirits. Enclosed is your settlement check. As a person who's been in your shoes, I know the money in this envelope will never fulfill the void of losing your child. Please know that you and your family will always be in my prayers. And while each day is hard, it will get better. Trust me. If you ever need me, I am only a phone call away. Sincerely, Andre Dennis, Attorney at Law. 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
0: All right, we will see you Friday. Teachers, unite! Or something like that. It's magic. I'm sorry. One or two. No, I don't know.
3: Greetings, Miss Smith. I hope this letter finds you in good spirits. Enclosed is your settlement check. As a person who's been in your shoes, I know the money in this envelope never fulfilled the void of losing your child. Please know that you and your family will always be in my prayers. And while each day is hard, it will get better. Trust me. If you ever need me, I am only a phone call away. Sincerely, Andre Dennis, Attorney at Law.
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0: morning. I'm Denise Dunbar with top stories. The cost for back-to-school shopping is hitting record highs. Consumer experts predict families will have to shell out more money this year to buy school supplies and school clothes. To save money, they're urging parents to consider reusing last year's supplies first and then find stores that price match. More on that in just a bit. And today we expect a Senate showdown in Congress. Infectious disease expert Dr. Anthony Fauci will appear before Congress to be grilled about his work during the COVID pandemic. A big focus is Dr. Fauci's pandemic diary, where his notes allegedly contradicts public statements that he gave about the COVID vaccine's safety and effectiveness. More on that as well. Checking weather, 76 this hour, partly cloudy and sunny with a high of 91. I'm Denise Dunbar on Magic 107.5, 97.5, the real sound of Atlanta.
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Greetings, Miss Millie. I hope this letter finds you in good spirits. Enclosed is your settlement check. As a person who's been in your shoes, I know the money in this envelope never fulfilled the void of losing your child. Please know that you and your family will always be in my prayers. And while each day is hard, it will get better. Trust me. If you ever need me, I am only a phone call away. Sincerely, Andre Dennis, Attorney at Law.

I sure will. Good morning, everybody. You are listening to The Voice. Come on, dig me now. One and only Steve Harvey. Man, got a radio show. Steve Harvey got a radio show because God in the blessing business. Yeah, that's all. I'm just a recipient. Steve Harvey got a radio show because God is in the show you favor business. He showed me some favor. Steve Harvey got a radio show because God is in the forgiving business. God done forgave me thousands and thousands of times. You know, and I say that as a big number like that because it's probably true. God is a forgiving God. That's how I exist today. And that's how you exist today. And one of the things I want to remind you about even in existing today, you know, Joel Osteen has a book out called It's Your Time. I love this book. It's called It's Your Time. And that's kind of what I want to touch on today. And I want to remind you all that it's still your time. See, you know, they've got unsuccessful people have created a lot of sayings to justify our failures as people. Well, my ship has passed. That was created by a person who did not quite make their goal in the amount of time that they had set for. So to justify it, here comes this great, seemingly very clever saying, and a lot of us adapt. Well, my ship has passed. So we adopt that. Here's another one. Well, I guess it just wasn't meant to be. That sounds good, don't it? Because they mix it up with a little bit of faith base in it. I guess it wasn't. Well, here's another one. I guess if God wanted it for me, I'd have it. Are you serious, man? Are you serious? You're actually gonna use that one to justify where you are in life, man? That's so not the case. I want to remind everybody today that it's still your time. That, you know, your ship hasn't sailed. You didn't miss all of your opportunities. There's others. It's still your time. You know, you still got a chance. You still have a shot. Here's a good one. You still have hope. You do. All of you. As long as God is who he is, there's always hope for you. You can never lose sight of that. You can never let the devil win.

0: that battle, that there is no hope for you, and cause you to do something that's unthinkable. I'm just going to cash in the chips. I'm going to take my life. I'm going to commit suicide. No. Wait a second. Are you for real? That's not God talking to you. That's something wrong, and it's not coming from him. It's still your time. You still got a chance. There's always hope. But listen to me. You got to move, and you got to move on it. So many people are not getting the full benefit of their life, and so many people are not getting all the blessings that God has for them because you keep waiting on the perfect time. Man, how many times have I heard people come to me and say, hey, man, I'm just waiting on everything to line up right, man. I'm waiting on the perfect time to get, man, hey, can I tell you something? If I were waiting on the perfect time, I wouldn't be hardly any of the things that I've become. And one of my greatest blessings was marrying Marjorie. I wouldn't even have married Marjorie if I was waiting on the perfect time, because I had gone through what I thought was enough misery to cover my entire lifetime. And so when I was first divorced, I just said, man, it's going to be 5-6 years before I do this again. I said it. 2 years later, I was married. But guess what, man? It wasn't the perfect time. I didn't have all my ducks lined up in a row. It was still some things I needed to clean up. I even told her, it's some things I want to clean up out of my life before. You know, I want to make sure I got all the stars aligned up. You know, I want to wait until all the ducks are in a row. I was waiting on the perfect time. If I had not stopped and Marjorie and I had set out and said to each other, there'll be no perfect time. And then she said, I'll go through with you whatever you're going through. And that was it. I took a chance. The ducks were not lined up in a row. I had a lot of baggage in my life, man. I wanted to try to clear up. I wanted to do some things financially different. I wanted to just get rid of some residue I had in my life. She said, no, we'll do it together, because ain't no perfect time. And guess what? It wasn't. So if you're out there waiting on the perfect time to do something, it may not come. There is no such thing as waiting on the perfect time. I've said this 100 times, and here comes 101. The road to success is always under construction. You ain't finna go out there and there ain't no barrels on the road. You're not going out there and not running to detour signs. You're not going out there without seeing the men working sign to get off. You're not going out there to see it. So guess what? Stop waiting on the stars. I got, man, this is the perfect time to do it now. If you're waiting on the perfect time, that could be one of your biggest problems. You're still waiting. You have got to move, and you've got to move on it, and you've got to make a decision to go now. God will get you through everything necessary for you to get through, but you can't quit, though. See, here's a part. You can't quit. Just because the road you're on is under construction, you can't get off at the exit because you're tired of all the bumper-to-bumper traffic. It's that way. Get you some God. Like I said, get you some God and go on and go see what your life can be like. So stop waiting on the perfect time. Stop waiting on the stars to align themselves. You got to move, and you got to move on it. Get you some God, apply some faith, and get started. And remember, when you get out there coming towards your goal, the road to success is always under construction. If it was easy, everybody would be it. Stop expecting it to be easy. Come on out here. Get up in this thing. It's funky out here. Yeah, I got all that. It's hard out here. Yeah, I got all that. But what you want to do, man? Huh? What you want to do? You want to push your chips up to the window? It ain't time for that. You still got time. You still got a chance. There's always hope. There's always God. That's my conversation today.
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1: How'd they get to the drunk part?
0: You know how the complex threw a party.
1: Yeah. Oh, okay. Uh-huh. Yeah. And the complex threw a party and...
2: It's crazy.
1: Yeah. I don't know. I want him to finish.
0: I ain't been in the apartment in so long.
3: A long time.
0: I said, but I was throwing it out there hoping y'all would say, yeah. But y'all ain't saying nothing.
1: We're having an apartment party.
0: Y'all was going to say, yeah, Steve, they do that all the time. No, I ain't done it.
1: You ain't been a long time.
0: It's at the complex party.
1: I wanted to hear your take for sure. Yeah.
2: But drinking his coffee after he said it, like nailed it.
3: Nailed it.
0: I said, where they at?
1: We were clinging to what you were going to say.
0: Support behind this? The complex party.
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7: 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Greetings, Ms. Smith. I hope this letter finds you in good spirits. Enclosed is your settlement check. As a person who's been in your shoes, I know the money in this envelope will never fulfill the void of losing your child. Please know that you and your family will always be in my prayers. And while each day is hard, it will get better. Trust me. If you ever need me, I am only a phone call away. Sincerely, Andre Dennis, Attorney at Law.
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9: Back-to-school shopping is expected to cost families up to 15 to 20% more this year, according to the National Retail Federation. So consumer experts like Kyle James says look at your old-school supplies and use what you have.
10: A lot of times, products in there that have a lot of life left.
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10: Don't just look at Walmart and Target. A lot of times, Staples, Office Depot, they have some great deals. I'm talking like 25 folders.
9: And he advises parents to find out if some items can be bought later in the year to take advantage of Black Friday sales. the late Congressman David Scott's daughter, Marcy Scott, advances to a runoff in the race to fill the remainder of her father's seat. Scott got 46% of the vote in yesterday's special election. Everton Blair, a former Gwinnett County School Board chairman, came in second with 36%. The runoff is August 25th. I'm Denise Dunbar on Magic 107.5, 97.5, The Real Sound of Atlanta.
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8: 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What's going on, Mo?
12: Hey there, Steve Harvey. Good morning. Good morning to your ATL. Happy Wednesday, everybody. Happy hump day. It's going to

0: construction zone up in Gwinnett County, northbound on I-85, right at 316. Traffic is starting to back up towards Steve Reynolds Boulevard. Aside from that, we're doing pretty good as you whip through the city and you're connected ride, not seeing any major problems report as you travel through the south side of town. Now, National Heritage Academy is a moral-focused program, builds values like compassion and respect into their challenging academic curriculum, NHA. 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
1: You all being a part of the ride. We understand that there could be other places along the radio that you could go. We know that, but you have stopped on an amazing station. And in order to get it all this morning, I think you need to stay right here because we got inspiration for you. We've got comedy for you. We've got ignorance for you.
2: And, yes, we do.
1: We've got news and sports that you can use. We've got entertainment for you. Music for you. We've got everything wrapped up, all wrapped up in a nice corn roll. That is
2: corn roll.
1: We're putting more like in an egg roll.
2: What?
1: It's all when you wrap, I mean, let's think about it now. We're gonna create a nice luxury radio egg roll. We're gonna lay it with some information and news and inspiration, and then we're gonna have some stupidity in there, and then we're gonna have some music in there, some funny and some sports in there. Now let's start rolling it. You understand what I'm saying? Roll that. Now when you roll it, all of us together, we create a nice sauce. Now you're going to dip that egg, that radio roll in that sauce. Oh, I got something. I think I feel my hip coming. You got that sauce.
2: Amen.
1: And you dip that and you get you a little something at 6. And then, you know, you come back and get another bite at 7. See, everybody don't get the bite at the same time. You understand that? Some people be with us right now at 6. You know, all 5, depending on where you're at, you know, you get your little nibble, then you may have to go do something, you see. Then you come back and say, oh, look at my radio roll is still there. Let me get another little nibble of that. Let me dip it in that sauce. You dip it in that sauce around 8 o'clock. I mean, that's when you catch that strawberry letter. You got your fix.
2: Amen.
1: And you head on into the house, to the job, and your day has started. And that's just the way it works here at the Steve Harvey Morning Show. Get as much as you can nibble on before you head on into the job. And that's what we are here for, to make sure when you head into that job, you head in there with a smile on your face. Now, we know right. What you're doing.
2: That's right.
1: We know what you're doing when you get in there. We know when you get in there, you are not going to work right away. We know y'all not. We know you not. You clock it in, sitting around, checking your email, get you some water, get up, get you something to eat. We know what you're doing. So when you actually get there, you don't start for about another hour. We know. But that's kind of how we do here, too. It happens.
2: All right, Pastor Tommy, right. Thank you for that.
1: Amen.
2: Welcome. Amen. Coming up at 32 minutes after the hour, we will hear from the nephew Tommy, as he runs that prank back right after this.
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19: Hey there, Steve Harvey. Good morning. Good morning to you, ATL. Happy Wednesday, everybody. Happy hump day. It's going to

construction zone up in Gwinnett County, northbound on I-85, right at 316. Traffic is starting to back up towards Steve Reynolds Boulevard. Aside from that, we're doing pretty good as you whip through the city and you're connected ride, not seeing any major problems report as you travel through the south side of town. 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
3: Okay, FPC, which company is that? 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
4: 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And what we do is we come out and take your picture, and we actually keep it on file. That way, when you do pass away, we have your picture for your program, and we have a nice picture for you.
3: Oh, man, look, I'm not dead right now. You're not taking no picture of me. Who is this again?
4: My name is Frank. Frank.
3: Oh, okay, Frank, you mean to tell me y'all taking pictures of people before they die just so you could have their picture on file?
4: So we keep it on file, and then you have a good picture on your program, and that's what we do.
3: Like some I ain't signed up for nothing like that. Who the hell signed me up for some like that?
4: Quite sure, but we're trying to schedule where we can come out beginning of next week so we can get your picture taken.
3: Next week, week after, you get a picture when I'm dead. You're not taking no picture of me before I die. That don't sound right.
4: Sir, don't you want to have a good picture on your program?
3: Sir, you're not taking no picture of me for no funeral arrangements that I'm not dead yet. I don't understand that. What the hell is this about? Nobody. Who signed me up for it then? Tell me that much.
4: Sir, I don't have the actual person listed here on who signed you up, but I do have the number, and you are Darwin, Mr. Darwin. So.
3: I didn't sign up for it, and I'm not taking no picture. You guys run around taking pictures of people before they die just to have a good picture on file? That sounds like some man. I ain't never heard of no like that, sir.
4: Okay, sir, we have your address here. Are you available?
3: No, I'm not available. I'm not available at all to take no picture for a funeral. That I'm not even dead yet. I don't get that. That sounds like a bunch of and who the hell gave you my number? That's what I want to know.
4: Sir, I'm not quite sure, but one thing we have to do is we have to follow through with our job. So what we're going to have to do is I have to come out there and take a picture. You know, create a problem, but I have to get a picture of you by next week.
3: Oh, it's going to be a problem because you're not getting a picture of me for no funeral arrangement.
4: Mr. Darwin, I have to come by your house at least by Friday at around 12 noon. I'll come by and get a picture.
3: Friday? You ain't coming by my house no Friday. You're a lie. I be come over here to try to get my picture. I got plenty of got pictures in my house to put on the mother funeral program. I'm not taking no picture. That mean I'm claiming to be dead. I'm not dead. That's some old bad little got there. I don't know who the you work for, Frank, but you got that.
4: Sir, I work for FPC, sir. I work for FPC.
3: FCC, my ass. You ain't not taking no picture of me. Don't come over here Friday talking about no god picture.
4: Okay,
3: you better bring
4: sir.
3: Your god pistol, and I hope they got your god picture on file. But that's a stupid god company you work for. I ain't never heard of nobody taking no picture before they die. I got millions of pictures in here for that program. And when I'm gone, what the I care about what a picture look like or who had my god funeral? This some ignorant. You tell whoever the you work for, they need to go find another occupation. That don't make no god sense. You're not coming over here Friday, buddy. You come over here if you want to.
4: Okay, Mr. Darwin.
3: Yes.
4: Are you familiar with Glenda?
3: That's my wife. What the you about to say now?
4: All I want to do is say this, man. I just want to say Glenda the one that got me to prank phone call you. This is Nephew Tommy, baby, from the Steve Harvey Morning Show, huh?
3: I'll be a boy. Oh, boy, y'all done lost your ass. I ain't never heard of no business like this. Some FPC funeral picture taking. Well, man, I said my New Year's resolution, I was going to cut back on drinking, but you got me over here about to tip a bottle right now. Boy, nephew, you crazy. Oh, you crazy, man. Hey, come over here today about 4 and get a picture of Glenda. You come pick up picture. Y'all got me, baby. You got me, baby.
4: I got you, man.
3: Oh,
4: your wife.
3: Man, I ain't never heard of no company like that.
4: Hey, your wife put me up to it, man. I tell you what, you tune in tomorrow morning, man. You're going to catch yourself on national radio.
3: I'm going to tell everybody. Boy, they had me hot over here. I'm going to, don't tell Glenda, but I'm going to have me a drink anyway. I was looking for an excuse to drink. That right there, a funeral picture taken to put on fire. Boy, y'all done lost a half a mind y'all had with that and that, buddy.
4: Hey, man, I got to ask you something, man. Darwin, tell me this here, man. What's the baddest, and I mean the baddest radio show in the land?
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1: All right, nephew, thank you. 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

0: This is Steve Harvey Morning Show, man. Want to ask the CEO this morning?
1: Oh,
0: I'm feeling kind of CEO-ish.
1: Yeah. This year, will we be able to have a vacation finally?
0: Well, this year, you got to ask white folk.
1: We're asking the CEO.
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0: Yeah, I turn it over to the white folk. 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
4: 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Coming up at the top of the hour in entertainment news, Tuskegee University's updated dress code bans bonnets. Howard University is slowly but surely re-enrolling students before the semester starts. Also, Savannah Guthrie of Today pleading for information in her mother's disappearance. That is all coming up at the top of
0: Ain't
4: the hour.
0: Lady mama, yeah.
4: No, they haven't. That's all coming up, like I said, at the top of the hour. But right now, it is time to ask the really dough and Junior. Here we go. This is from Ray in Detroit. Ray writes, you ladies love Chris Brown and Usher, and I can see that, but I'm having issues with nephew Tommy and my wife. I took her to Chicago to Tommy's show, and she won't stop talking about him. She's acting like a groupie. How do I get it to stop? Uh-oh. You were in there with some good company, Chris Brown.
5: All right, now, Ray, now listen.
4: Out of Detroit.
5: Mm-hmm. Out of Detroit. Brought her to the show in Chicago. Two different places where you do not play with men like this in these two cities right here. So, Ray, I hope you enjoyed the show thoroughly. I know she did, but I hope you and I, Ray, I hope me and you cool. That's what I'm hoping, that you and I are cool. And I hope you come to see me again, Ray, and start to loosen up more to where maybe you were like nephew Tommy even more as well, Ray. That's all I'm saying, Ray. Okay, Ray? Mm. Me and you cool, Ray? Yeah, I don't want Ray to get wound
2: Mr.
5: up.
2: Mr. Tommy, take your girl, nephew Tommy.
5: No, that's
4: Tommy
5: not what's happening,
4: so
5: Ray.
4: That's funny, baby. Oh, he laughed. Remember when nephew Tommy said, oh, and remember that? Oh, and he was jumping on that stage and that prank call he did live. Oh, I can't wait till he comes back. I'm going to go see him again. I love nephew Tommy. Ooh. You know, he heard all of that.
5: She kind of laid it on thick. She kind of laid it on thick. Ray, I'm here to talk if you need to talk. That's all I can say.
2: He doesn't want to talk to you.
5: Well, Junior, talk to him.
4: Junior.
5: Talk to Ray, Junior.
6: Well, first of all, we making an assumption here. We didn't say, he never said what the conversation was about. You thinking you Chris Brown and Usher. We don't know what she said. She could have said, she probably won't stop it. It's shocking to see him in person. Did you know he was that short? Did you see that?
5: I hope
6: and
5: that's
6: Ray could have been the fan. Like, she won't stop talking about my guy like that. And he's really funny looking. Uncle Steve ain't lying when he say he a turtle. That's a turtle up there. We don't know what the conversation was.
4: Okay, so
2: I like
4: you,
2: Junior.
4: Don't assume. Yeah.
6: We just assume that he Chris Brown and Usher. Y'all know Tommy ain't Chris Brown and Usher. Come on now.
4: You're not going to do this.
5: Normally, I don't take that. I take that right now. Yeah, that's fine.
4: All right, we're going to move on.
2: And
4: thank you, guys.
2: She might have looked at you like that girl looked at us.
6: Yeah.
5: This is not who I wanted.
4: She does not want to be on stage. All right, we're moving on to Mo in Queens. Mo writes, my girlfriend and I have been dating for 3 years. She has stopped having sex with me because I haven't proposed. I know it's been 3 years, but I don't want to rush into anything as serious as a marriage. Is this a sign that she's not the one? No, you're not the one.
2: Oh, it's a sign, Mo. All right.
5: It's a sign that she has decided to put her foot down and she wants you to take the next step, buddy.
4: Yeah.
5: And it's time.
4: Mm-hmm. Yeah.
5: All right. That's what a lady has decided. No. Mm-hmm. We're not doing all that. But you know what? Yeah, you put yourself in this situation. You start playing house.
4: Yeah.
5: And you think you can just keep playing house. And guess what? We don't have to worry about the ring. We don't have to worry about the vows because we already here in the house. Now, you got to turn around and get things right. And that's why she has pumped her brakes. She decided to say, we finna get this back in order. We put the cart before the horse. We got to fix something. So, what you want to do? Put up or shut up. But as far as everything else, this bedroom is closed and everything in it. No.
4: Yep. Junior.
6: Yeah. She put her foot down. That's it. She had made her mind up. She wants to be a wife.
4: Is that what happened in your situation, Junior?
6: No. That didn't happen. No. It wasn't, you know.
4: Because you had a long engagement, right?
6: Yeah, we had a long engagement, but we got married. And
5: they was planning the wedding the whole time.
6: Yeah, she knew she was. I found out we was getting married. That's what I did. She already knew. I found out. That's what I did. She knew she was getting married. I was the one that, oh, really? Oh, okay.
4: Okay. What time I need to be there?
6: Yeah, because, you know, she's like, but she kept saying it. She kept hinting to it. In this situation, man, ain't nothing wrong with that. If you love a girl, go ahead and marry her. Yeah. What's the problem? Yeah. You enjoy it. You enjoy it, but now you mad because it ain't there because you ain't getting what you want no more.
1: Okay. One-way street. Tell them.
6: Okay.
1: Yeah.
5: But let us tell you this, though, just so you don't go into this not knowing. When you get married, it's going to be some days that shut down anyway. You need to know that, too.
6: It's some days. Months, maybe.
4: No. Marriage is not what you think it is.
6: Oh, this street. You're
5: going to be writing us again when you get married. Hey, what's happening? That's part of it.
4: All right, guys. Thank you. That one was good. Moving on to Lynn in Dallas. Lynn writes, I just went through a bad breakup and one of my close friends hangs out with my ex. She claims it's always a big coincidence when they're around each other. She's also the same friend that showed me proof of him cheating. Can she be trusted?
1: Ooh.
5: No.
1: Ooh.
4: Mm-hmm. That's deep, right?
5: No. They've been doing it. They've been doing it for a minute. It's just starting. She figured out a way to show you, to get you out the way. Now you're a few steps back. Now you're not in the way, but you're kind of watching now and you're noticing. They're a little bit more touchy-feely, a little bit more comfortable, and probably around each other a little bit more than normal. Mm-hmm. So yes, you're watching, you're observing now, and yes, they're doing it, girl. They are doing it.
4: You think so, Junior?
5: Follow them one day and see how much, see how much you see.
7: Ooh.
4: Follow them, okay.
5: Gas that car up, put your little hoodie on, and go on.
4: So you can get the answers you need.
6: You know, all right, Shirley, it's not a coincidence. Mm-hmm. First of all, let's stop. Mm-hmm. Let's stop saying with this coincidence. Because I thought about this, if it was a guy, if it was like one of my friends, and I saw him with my ex girlfriend all the time, that ain't no coincidence. That is not a coincidence. You know what's a coincidence? What? Friday the 13th. That's a coincidence.
4: What do you mean?
6: It's the 13th and it's on a Friday. That's a coincidence. Uh-huh. This, every time I see you, you with my ex? That's not a coincidence. That's what I said. They do.
4: And she's the one who told her close friend that her man was cheating.
6: Yeah.
5: He got out the way.
4: Mm-hmm.
5: Messed it up. This has been going on for years. Everybody do this.
4: Real life soap opera.
1: Shook your hand, stole your man. Mm-hmm. Yeah, so sweet, it had to be a plan.
5: Girl.
6: Come on, Carl.
1: That was, who was that? What song was that? Houdini?
5: Houdini. Yep. I think Houdini. Friends like these, you don't need
1: enemies. Friends.
4: All right, friends. All right, you guys. Thank you. Coming up at the top of the hour, we will have some entertainment news for you right after this.
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12: Stockbridge Mayor Jaden Williams is in a legal fight with his own city. Yesterday, he presided over the first city council meeting since council stripped him of privileges and access to government buildings. Williams is being investigated over allegations of financial misconduct. His attorney, Robert Kenner, says they haven't seen any evidence.
13: We have not had not one document or shred of evidence to tell us what they're talking about.
12: Yesterday, council voted not to expand their investigation to include the spending of all city council members. Appalachian High School shooter Colt Gray was sentenced to life in prison without parole. The 16-year-old pled guilty to a school attack that killed four people and injured nine others. In court yesterday, Judge Nicholas Prim gave the ruling.
14: 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This wasn't transient immaturity. It was deliberate, contemplated evil.
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5: Hey there, Steve. We are rolling to a 7 o'clock this morning on this Bible Study Wednesday 8 time. What you doing? Where you going? 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Listen up if you're heading northbound on I-85 in Gwinnett County. A bad crash in the back shoulder in that construction zone before 316. More delays with the crash in Marriott.

0: the guidelines. Along with the updated dress code, the faculty has been given the authority to directly address violations, dance, and unauthorized cell phone use. So, guys, here's the question. Can you believe that this is even an issue that needed to be addressed? But apparently so, huh?
1: I have a big round of applause for Dr. Mark
0: for Dr.
1: A. Brown.
0: Brown.
1: That's what I got.
2: Yeah.
1: And I hope every other university jumps on the bandwagon. I hope everybody get on it.
0: Yeah. Updated dress policy, dress code.
2: Yeah, it's a step in the right direction.
0: Yeah. To look more professional.
2: But also too, make sure that students that are there, that they can afford certain outfits, certain clothes and things like that. Make sure that they don't feel, excluded and isolated. So I think that's part of it too. If you want them to look, let's say you want them to dress business professional, do they have those outfits in college?
1: Well, so, let's back up though. If you don't have business attire, that still doesn't include that you need this do-rag and this.
2: I didn't say it. No, I'm not saying it. I'm not saying that. I'm just saying it would be nice too if they had like clothing drives and things like that to help students as well, to help them look professional and prepare them for when they do, you know, go out in the world.
0: Yeah. And that's what they're doing. That's exactly what they're saying. If you're going to be in a professional environment, you can't wear a do-rag. You can't wear a bonnet. You can't wear slippers to work. You can't, you know, you can't do those things. We don't allow them here, and professional places, corporations, the workplace will not allow this as well. We can't come to work with bonnets on and stuff like that. No. So that's what they're preparing them for. Yeah.
1: And I hope the airports start doing it. I hope public
2: dress codes.
1: Have a dress code.
2: Well, I know when I went to HBCU.
1: Is that being a bit much? You think that's being a bit much?
2: When I went to an HBCU.
1: It's out of control.
2: Yeah, we dressed up on campus back when I went to an HBCU.
1: Exactly.
3: I did too, Carl. Don't worry about
2: it. Yeah, that was
3: a
2: thing for us to dress up, right? Mm-hmm. So that was our look. Now, I know with like the airlines and airport industry, my husband, his mother is retired from the airline industry. So in order for them to fly as a little boy, they had to dress up. They had to wear shirts with collars. They could not come in that airport looking any old type of way at all. So he,
1: let alone have a fight with the attendant.
2: Right. You know what I'm saying? So he had to dress up all the time to fly. Mm-hmm. So it's like shocking when he walks through the airport and see people.
0: Yeah.
3: It is.
0: So let's start with these bonnets though in these schools, these bonnets and these do-rags and these slippers. Let's get that straight. And then, and we can move on. This is,
1: I'd like to go a little further,
0: right direction. Yes.
1: I'd like to go a little further and have his pants pulled all the way up too. I'd like to throw that in.
0: Uh-huh. For sure.
2: Get that look together.
0: You can't go in the workplace. You're going to college to get a job, to own a business, to do what you're doing for your future, secure your future. So yeah. All right. Moving on to an ongoing issue at Howard University. Howard University mistakenly unenrolled 502 first-time college students due to unpaid balances or incomplete financial aid requirements by the school's July 10th deadline. University officials have begun reviewing each student on a case-by-case basis, and at least 46 students have been re-enrolled. That's good news. They've been re-enrolled as Howard reviews appeals and pending financial aid. Classes at Howard University start August 17th. We're rooting for Howard.
1: Ooh, we ain't got much time. Ooh,
0: and we have faith that this mishap will be corrected really soon, be corrected by then, you know, by the time the school opens up. Yeah.
1: Come on, Howard.
0: And shouts out, by the way, we got to shout out our family at WHUR 96.3. Say it, Tommy. Go ahead.
1: WHUR. For her. Happy belated birthday, Darlene.
0: Yes, we love you, Darlene.
2: Darlene.
0: On Howard's campus. All right. And,
1: Wait a minute, sir. When they fix this little glitch at Howard, and y'all back in school, We don't want to see them bonnets and them do-rags when you come in here.
0: No, we do not. No slippers, please. No house slippers. No. Thank you. All right. Marking nearly 6 months. This is, we're switching gears here. This is a serious story, as well. Marking nearly 6 months since her mother vanished,

0: Today's show co-anchor Savannah Guthrie made a raw emotional plea on Instagram. This was on a video. She directly addressed the person responsible for the abduction of her 84-year-old mother, Nancy, begging them to reveal her mother's specific location so the family can look for her. Savannah shared the intense grief that her family has been enduring and acknowledged the grim reality that her mom may no longer be alive.
1: That's so sad.
0: I didn't realize it had been 6 months and the woman hasn't seen or heard from her mother. She doesn't know her whereabouts, what happened, anything. That's got to be agonizing for the family.
1: Absolutely.
0: Mm-hmm.
1: Absolutely. That is just heartbreaking.
2: And you don't even know where to start to look.
0: Yeah. Well,
1: somebody knows something.
0: Family.
1: Mm-hmm. Somebody knows.
3: Absolutely.
0: Yeah. All right. Coming up at 20 minutes after, the OG legal analyst herself of television, Nancy Grace, will talk about what she's up to right after this, as if you didn't know.
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12: We could find out today just what government officials knew about the origins of the COVID virus and the safety of the vaccines. Dr. Anthony Fauci will testify about his response to the COVID pandemic. Congressman will ask Fauci about a diary that he kept where he allegedly wrote different facts than what he told the public about the origins of the virus and vaccine safety. Senator Ron Johnson is on Senate Homeland Security, and he's concerned about Fauci's aggressive push for the vaccine.
13: More and more people are either mandated, coerced, or convinced to take this experimental injection. Some of them died. Some of them were permanently injured.
12: Several websites are having Dr. Fauci's hearings live today. While the man whose gun went off on a MARTA bus in Sandy Springs was not legally in this country, 53-year-old Guillermo Cruz Velasquez is charged with unlawful possession and being illegally present in the United States. After his gun went off, a bullet went through his arm and hit another rider in the knee. She is recovering. I'm Denise Dunbar on Magic 107.5-97.5, The Real Sound of Atlanta.
10: Hey there, Steve Harvey. It's a busy drive on Mitchell A-Town in this Bible Study Wednesday. A-Town, what you doing? Where you going? Traffic report sponsored by the Georgia Lottery. We're still in recovery mode in some communities after last night's storm, so a lot of trees and tree debris is getting cleared from the secondary streets. Keep that in mind. You may be asked to detour this morning. I'll speed Weber Crash. They're backing things up in Marietta. Southbound I-75 near Highway 5, the Canton Road Connector. Our record is unseen. Also, West End jams. Now the crash on I-20, the West Freeway, heading westbound before the West exit. Listen up, A-Town. Do you want mega money? 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Mega Millions drawings every Tuesday and Friday. The Georgia Lottery. I'm Monique Johnson. 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

0: 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Well, guys, Nancy Grace is on the case. She has officially dedicated multiple episodes of her hit show Crime Stories to investigating the death of 18-year-old Nolan Wells. We all remember Nancy Grace as a TV legal analyst who's always been outspoken on high-profile cases. And now Grace has forcefully challenged initial police reports that Nolan Wells simply drowned on Horn Island in Mississippi. And she's highlighted critical pieces of information that point toward potential foul play and a cover-up. Grace debuted isolated background audio from an emergency sinking boat distress call where sound experts captured chaotic background noises and panicky shouting, including people yelling, "Wake up! Is he dead?" Before Wells vanished. So have you guys heard this audio? Have you guys heard this?
1: Yes.
2: Oh, yeah, all day yesterday.
0: Mm-hmm. Yeah. All day. It was everywhere. Yeah.
1: Mm-hmm. Yes. Yeah. More foul play.
0: Right.
1: More questions, mm-hmm. more conflicting stories.
0: Yeah.
1: He was on the island. He left at a certain time.
0: Yeah.
1: Now he was on mm-hmm. the boat. And now when are they going to start arresting some of these people and questioning them individually?
0: I think after the fixers leave and after, you know, they get the cover up straight, you know, then maybe they'll release some real information, because they have to do all of that first, obviously. Yeah.
2: It seems like social media has become the detective. They're the ones keep bringing up the clues and giving us new information.
0: You're right. I didn't know that Nancy Grace was on the case until I saw her on Instagram. I was like, wow, Nancy Grace is talking about Nolan Wells. Because I'm cool that she's on the case. I really am.
2: Nancy's on the case.
0: Yes.
2: TMZ is on the case.
3: She's mm-hmm. not playing.
0: Mm-hmm.
2: There's a lot of people weighing in.
0: Mm-hmm.
1: Because we're outraged.
0: We need to know.
1: He just died
0: and that's it? No. What happened? His parents need to know. It's their son.
1: Yep, they have a right to
3: find out. That's what Nancy gonna do. Nancy gonna find out. Nancy on the case. Mm-hmm. Oh, Nancy's on this case. Oh yeah.
1: But where are the persons of interest? Where's this separation? Where's mm-hmm. the conversation to talk to the witnesses? When is that coming up? And that will give you maybe the information, to give to the grand jury. And
2: It gets blurry. It gets blurry there. It's blurry on where why haven't we talked to these individuals?
1: But they doing podcast interviews.
0: Let's just say, not only that,
2: when do we have a conversation with this medical examiner?
0: Yeah.
2: From Mississippi.
0: He was a black young man. Let's just say what it is. It would be totally different if he wasn't black. Totally.
1: Absolutely, Shirley.
0: Totally different.
1: Yep.
0: All right.
2: You took a whole throat out, man. We need to talk to you.
0: Yeah.
2: You removed a whole throat.
0: Yeah. Coming up at 34 minutes after the hour, we'll have more of the Steve Harvey Morning Show right after this.
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15: Hey there, Steve. It's already halftime for the 7 o'clock portion of the Rush Hour This Morning. 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

0: Well, Connector, here's your good news. A wrecker is on scene with that crash. Connector northbound jams begin after Lakewood Freeway. And the wreck is still being cleared from the West End and I-20 westbound near the West End exit. 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I'm Oleek Johnson. 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

0: This is Steve Harvey more on the show, man. Ain't nobody playing with y'all.
1: Cured ham. What did it used to be sick from? We're going to get a ham and, you know, we're going to get a cured ham. But why do I want a ham that used to be sick? Can you explain to me what cured ham, what did it used to have? Because I don't want to eat something that if it had the flu or what, you know what I'm saying? I don't know what cured ham used to have.
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3: Rapper Boosie Badass has officially reunited with his childhood best friend, Derek D-Jack Jackson, after 31 years apart. The two grew up together in Baton Rouge, Louisiana, and were inseparable at Wildwood Elementary from kindergarten until third grade when Derek moved to Detroit, Michigan. Boosie recently triggered the search for his best friend by asking fans on Instagram to help him track down D-Jack. Boosie's online followers located D-Jack in Detroit, and D-Jack reportedly had no idea that Boosie was his old best friend. He didn't know. He knew who the rapper was, but he didn't know that that was his best friend, that the rapper Boosie was his best friend. Boosie, of course, real name is Torrance Hatch. The besties reunited on Sunday in Detroit before Boosie's performance at the Aretha Franklin Amphitheater. That's kind of a cool story, you know, that they got together after all these years. So do you have any longtime besties or close friends that you'd love to reunite with?
4: I do. And I've tried. I've tried, but I just haven't been successful. But a guy I ran with in school, 9th, 10th grade, we ran track together. We got separated probably around 11th grade. You know how somebody moves to a different city, got to change school. You know, and we just lost track, man. I've tried for decades.
3: Wow.
4: Decades. Try to find this one guy.
3: And nothing.
4: Nothing.
3: And then when you find him, we'll just be positive here. Then what? What are you going to do?
4: I don't know. That's a good question. I don't know, but I will just be honest and say, dude, we hung out for years growing up. I just wanted to see you one more good time.
3: I
4: think about you all the time. We had a lot of fun together as kids.
3: Yeah.
4: He might be surprised who I am. Hell, I'm surprised who I am.
3: That's Nephew Tommy the Man. Okay, yeah. Let's get to it, Junior. Who?
5: I do have a friend I've been looking for. I think he's in the Dallas area. I haven't seen him since we were in the fifth grade. But the crazy part about it is I used to actually live with these people.
3: His family?
5: Yeah, with his family. His mother and his brother. But
3: What?
5: Yeah.
3: Why were...
5: I had my own drawer, I had my own closet, had everything. My mom lived around the corner. I ain't go home. They didn't even know. They didn't care. I lived with these people. I promise you. Our whole school semester. She bought my school clothes. She did everything. She was just wonderful. She was a single mother.
4: So you ran away from home around the corner?
5: I ran around to the next building, right around the corner. Yeah, I sure did.
3: And your parents?
5: Now, here's the crazy part. They was white.
4: You live with some
5: white
4: people.
5: If I can find them right now today, I want to tell her mother thank you. Tell his mother thank you. But he was my best friend.
3: If anybody
5: in the Dallas area can find Patrick McGuire, if you can see Patrick McGuire, tell Patrick McGuire I am looking for him. Tell him to hit me up. I am really looking for Patrick and Scott McGuire. They mother actually took care of me. My mama she wouldn't even worry about me. I'd see my mama in the car and I just kept riding with them. I didn't even acknowledge her. I got my own bed in the room. I had everything.
4: Guess who's coming to dinner?
3: Every night.
5: Yeah.
3: And breakfast and lunch too.
5: They took me to the family reunion and they looked at us like, who is the little black kid? Hi. She said, that's my son. Hi. How y'all doing?
3: Junior, you reveal
5: Patrick
3: something
5: McGuire
3: new to us every single day about your family.
5: Yeah. But it was crazy because my mama saw me in the car. I saw her. I just turned my head forward. I don't live over there.
3: You act like you didn't know her.
5: I act like I didn't know her. Man, we eating every day. Every night. She cooking every night. Oh, man. That's the first time I met ravioli. I didn't even know ravioli existed. We never had no ravioli. I had it that day. Sure did. I had ravioli. I like
6: so
5: it.
6: So what happened? Why did y'all drift?
5: Because
6: what
5: we moved back to Houston. We was in Dallas. Oh. We moved back to Houston.
4: Oh, okay. Dallas. Yeah,
6: you were devastated, yeah,
5: we moved back to Houston.
6: You were devastated, huh?
5: And I was devastated when I had to move out that house. I showed you. I was devastated. And then I hate you to see me cry and call a pack in my bag for to leave this wonderful home.
4: Going to the
5: nice townhouse.
6: The Maguires.
5: Yeah, the Maguires. Please. If I could find
3: Well, I hope your parents were happy to see you when you got back.
4: Go on and see it. Maguire's is good white folk. Go on and see it.
3: The great phone call with the nephew coming up.
5: Man, he had all right the good after toys. This.
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0: Coming up at the top of the hour, it's my strawberry letter for today. And the subject is, what would you do in my situation? We'll get into that, find out, try to answer that question for you. In just a few, because right now it is time for the nephew and today's prank phone call. What you got for us, Neff?
1: You know, I'm still on a natural from how stupid I was this past weekend. I just can't get over how ignorant I was. I just can't. Chi-Town, did we do that thing? Did we do it, Chi-Town? Yes, we did. Matter of fact, Carla, is my uncle, is his phone line open? Can I have some calls if I want to do that?
2: Yes.
1: Thank you, Carla. Listen, call 877. Listen, if you thought I was just straight, stupid, Steve, ignorant, if I put on a good enough show for you this past weekend in Chicago, Illinois, man, give us a call, 877-29-STEVE. And I just want somebody to help put some stamps on how stupid I am. That's all I want. I just need some stamps on my stupid. That's all it's for. 877-29-STEVE. Stamp on stupid. That's all Tommy asking for. All right. Stamp on my stupid. That's what I'm looking for. Yeah.
0: I think we should call in. Since we get it the most.
2: We don't have to call in. We can say it right here, right now.
0: It's more fun if we call in.
1: I'm talking to Chicago, please. Thank you. Thank you. Leave us some message. 877-29-STEVE. Put some stamp on Tommy Stupid. Let me know how I did this past weekend in Chicago. Let's get down to the prank. It's prank business. Prank business is big business. You don't understand. Prank business is big business. All right. And I'm the president of the prank company. All right. Let's see. This right here is our,
2: Got mobile baptism.
1: There you go. Uh-huh. Mobile baptismal. Yes, we will. There ain't no need you worry. You ain't got to come down to the church. We'll ride up to
0: number?
1: The house before you go to work. We'll dip you out there in the driveway and get you going on back there to work. We got you straight. Get dipped right there in the back of the truck.
0: Hey, I'm calling
1: you know in. What? You can't be in that church thinking you can reach everybody. You got to get out. You got to move around. These people want to get dipped. You know, they want to get dipped.
0: Let's go. You know,
1: play the prank cat dog. He's so aggressive.
3: Hello?
4: Hello, I'm trying to reach a Mr. Wilson.
3: It's Wilson. How you doing? Who's this?
4: How you doing? My name is Brother Springwater, man. Listen, we got paid to actually come by and do some services for you by some friends of yours, and we wanted to actually call and see about scheduling and see what you had available.
3: Some services. What, y'all plan on cutting some grass? What y'all do? What kind of services y'all have?
4: Actually, sir, you've got some friends that have actually spent a great amount of money on you. And what we do is we have a baptismal on wheels service. And what we do is we go and we baptize people at their home. And baptismal on wheels is a new company, but we've baptized over 1,000 people now. We have a truck which actually has a baptismal pool on the back of it. And we actually come to your home, and we will baptize you in your driveway and make you whole again. So
3: Brother Water? Brother Spring? What's your name again? I'm sorry.
4: Springwater. Springwater.
3: You want to come to my house and give me a baptism in my front yard?
4: We want to baptize you right there in your driveway. Your friends are paid for the services. And
3: my friend? What friend will pay for me to get baptized? I've been baptized already, Doc.
4: Well, from my understanding, sir, that evidently you had some bumps and bruises, and they seem to believe that you need to be washed and cleansed again.
3: I mean, that's all good. That's all good. But I mean, things, be that it may, man. I mean, I've been baptized. I go to church. You know, me and the Lord don't have no problems. I mean, we all have setbacks. But for you to pull up with your pool in front of my house to say you finna baptize me, that doesn't make any sense to me, Doc. I mean,
4: sir, sometimes when some people are not able to go to the house of the Lord and get baptized, you know, we're making it a lot more convenient for you. When we can actually
3: I don't need no convenience. What I need convenience for? You asking me to come to my house on a Tuesday to baptize me in my driveway, does that make any sense to you, Brother Water? I mean, come on, if you really sit back and think about it, does that make any sense to you?
4: First of all, sir, that's Brother Springwater. But what I'm trying to say is
3: any type of water it is, holy water, spring water, It doesn't make no difference to me. You can't come to my neighborhood and baptize me in front of my house.
4: Sir, what is all the anger? This is what your friends are talking about. That
3: I don't give a what my friends are telling you, man. And anybody, which one of my friends gonna recommend you to come to my house?
4: Sir,
3: that don't even make any sense to me. You understand?
4: Sir, I'm not at any liberty to tell you who actually.
3: Hold up, but you're in the liberty to come to my house and baptize me, but you can't tell me who the hell gonna see you. But you're not in what type, man, come on. You don't even, come on. Does that make sense to you, Doc? Come on. That doesn't make any, no way in the world I'm gonna allow you to come and bring your pool in front of my house and baptize me. Then I'm asking you as, you supposed to be a pastor. You supposed to be baptized. I'm asking you, okay, which friend of mine is sending you this, you know, letting you know I need to be baptized. You're gonna tell you out at liberty?
4: Sir, all I want to know, basically, I've already been paid. I'm coming.
3: I don't give a take it to
4: you
3: a charity.
4: Your schedule.
3: You're not baptizing me. I've been baptized.
4: I'm going to baptize you on Tuesday in your driveway.
3: Man, I tell you what, if you come to my house in front of my driveway, you better bring the whole congregation. You understand? You better bring the deacons, the brothers, the sisters, and everybody else if you think I'm going to be baptized in my driveway.
4: This is the problem. This is what your friends are talking about. This is why you need to be baptized and cleansed again and washed in the blood of the Lamb. This is what's wrong. You need to be cleansed. That's what's wrong with you, Mr. Wilton.
3: What's wrong with me? No, what's wrong with you is calling me in the middle of my work day telling me I need to be baptized in front of my house. If I need to be baptized and go get some holy water, I go down to the church. I don't need you coming in front of my house making a whole circus with all your friends and some white sheets talking about you want to baptize me.
4: From my understanding, Mr. Wilton, you've missed two Sundays already this month.
3: Two Sundays? So, man, I can go anywhere and get the word. I don't need you coming here because you're telling me I missed two Sundays. I'm going to miss this Sunday, too, because the football game coming on.
4: Sir, all I know is I've been paid to do a job. I will be there Tuesday morning at 7 o'clock, and we will baptize you before you go to work on Tuesday morning.
3: I tell you what. You come to my house at 7 o'clock in the morning. I swear on your Lord, I'm going to bust your ass. You understand me? You will not come to my house telling me you're going to baptize me. I don't give a who paid you. You understand? I will drown your ass in the water. Matter of fact, now, bring you, your deacons, and everybody else, we're going to have a pool party in that. You understand?
4: I'm going to get all of this anger and all of these problems you have within you. We are going to purge your body and get it out your system.
3: I don't want your cleansing me. I tell you what. Brother Springwater, is it that's what called?
4: It's Brother Springwater. You're going to get baptized on Tuesday morning.
3: I don't give a who pays you, who calls you. Bring your I'm going to I guarantee you, I'm going to dry you on sight.
4: I got one more thing I want to say to you. Would you listen
3: you
4: to me?
3: You ain't got a matter of fact, I'm busy. You ain't got to say to me. I got to go. You understand? You ain't got
4: I got one more thing I want to say to you. Is you listening to me?
3: What, man?
4: This is Nephew Tommy from the Steve Harvey Morning Show. You just got pranked by your boy Mason. Hello?
3: Man, let me tell y'all something, man. Boy, let me tell you something, boy. Y'all was about to bring some hell to heaven. I was about to act a fool on y'all if y'all would have showed up at my crib. You understand me? Boy, Tommy, y'all ain't got else better to do than to sit around here and just with people doing their day. Man, I ain't never thought y'all could get me with this. Hey, who the hell goes around baptizing people on wheels? That's like meals on wheels. How y'all baptize people with a pool on the back of your F-150?
4: Hey, Wilson, I got to ask you something. What is the baddest radio show in the land?
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4: Back-to-school shopping is expected to cost families up to 15 to 20% more this year, according to the National Retail Federation. So consumer experts like Kyle James are encouraging parents to be creative. He says look at your old-school supplies and use what you have.
5: A lot of times, products in there that have a lot of life left.
4: James also says great deals can be found at office supply stores.
5: Don't just look at Walmart and Target. A lot of times, Staples, Office Depot, they have some great deals. I'm talking like 25-cent folders.
4: And he advises parents to find out if some items can be bought later in the year to take advantage of Black Friday sales. The late Congressman David Scott's daughter, Marcy Scott, advances to a runoff in the race to fill the remainder of her father's seat. Scott got 46% of the vote in yesterday's special election. Everton Blair, a former Gwinnett County School Board chairman, came in second with 36%. The runoff is August 25th. I'm Denise Dunbar on Magic 107.5-97.5, the real sound of Atlanta.
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8: Hey there, Steve. It's all about the West Side again this morning. 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Listen up. Authorities are still on scene. It's bad crash in Marietta. Stop on the I-75. At least a right lane.

0: can reckon that same spot on I-20, the West Freeway, heading westbound before the Weston exit, right at Laurie Boulevard. 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

0: 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We could be reading your letter live on the air, just like we're going to read this letter right here, right now. You never know. It could be yours.
1: You never know. It could be yours. Buckle up and hold on tight. We got it for you. Here it is. Strawberry letter.
0: Nephew, thank you. Subject, what would you do in my situation? Dear Stephen Shirley, my wife had a side dude and I'm trying to figure out my next move. She admitted to having sex more than a few times with the guy that she works with. She said it was over and she wanted to come clean. I told her she could keep seeing him because I was done with her. I started sleeping on the sofa in our bedroom and I let her have the bed. Then she started staying out all night and she said she might as well do whatever she wants to do, since I didn't want her anymore. For weeks, she begged to have sex with me, but I just couldn't do it. I still can't. She used to yell and scream at me at night, late at night, so our twins quickly caught on to what was going on. She figured since they are 18 and grown in her eyes that they should know what was going on. They sided with me, and now they won't speak to their mom. They want her to move out, but I cannot put her out because it would make me look bad. I have a respectable job and the rumors would be bad for me in my professional and personal life. My best friend said that I should forget what people think and move on with my life, but it's not that simple. My wife and I have spent all of our savings on the children and they both got new cars for graduation. I cannot afford to start over. I'm 54 and broke. The twins will be moving out eventually, so I'm holding out until I can move into one of their rooms when they leave. The tension is heavy in the house. So if you were me, would you move out and start over from the bottom or stay in the house? Wow. I mean, there's so much going on in this letter, from your wife cheating to her coming back and then wanting you and saying it was over and it's a guy at the job. Okay. You say you're done, though, right? You said you're done. So if you're sure that you're done with this situation, why don't you and your wife get a divorce? I never suggest that to people.

0: people that your own, you know, situation and problem to work out. But in this case, since you're done and she cheated, you can, you know, end this marriage, sell the house. The money that you make off the sale can be split between the two of you, and hopefully it would be enough for you both to start over. You're the one that wants to start over and is done with the wife. The money you make off the house, like I said, can be split. Hopefully you can, you know, can find something reasonable. You're not alone. I have to tell you that, because most men hate the idea of some side dude sleeping with their wife and being with their wife in any kind of way. And they rarely take their wives back. So you're not alone in that area. Women, on the other hand, are the ones who will forgive their husbands. You know, a lot of the times, not all the time, but they do it at a, more steadily paced than men. I'll just say that. They stay with the husbands usually. It sucks that your wife's cheating has turned your life upside down and messed everything up. It sucks that your children are no longer speaking to her. She's ruined that relationship. This is a mess. And yeah, I do think that you guys probably should split up, make a clean break. You get your own space and she has her own space. Nephew, Tommy?
1: Start it from the bottom. Now I'm here. All right, let's try to break it down. Tommy's gonna try to give you some ready to love approach. How about that? Something that's gonna try to make some sense if I can. All right, I've been married myself 25 years. So maybe I can help you with just what a normal relationship look like. Ain't no side dude. Ain't no sex a few times with somebody. That ain't out all night hanging out. I don't know where you at. You coming and going like you want to. You ain't in the house acting a fool, begging for sex. You ain't screaming to the top of your lungs in front of the kids. Now they know what's going on. You live in a mess. So you try and hold on. You try not to start from the bottom all over again. Well, you may have to. I think you got to. You're going to have to start somewhere. But you got to put an end to this mess that you're in. You pretty much have decided you don't want this no more. And I agree with you. I wouldn't want this either. I would not want to go another further. So now you sleeping somewhere else. You waiting on one of the kids to leave so you can sleep in that room. Why are we doing all that? As Shirley said, let's get rid of this house. Let's at least have a conversation enough to say, we're going to get rid of this house. Whatever we get, let's just break it down the middle. You go your way, I go my way. That's what you want. But you're also worried about what other people think. And that's your problem. At this point, when everything is broken down to be this bad, it can't be about what everybody else thinks. Probably half the people see what has broken anyway. So quit worrying about that. Worry about how you're going to fix this and how you keep your relationship with your children. That's what's important. How do you take care of yourself? How do you keep your relationship with your two children and make sure that they're straight as they get ready to go off to school and they get ready to start their adulthood? That's what you want to be focused on. As far as her, let's figure out how we can resolve this in a manner where it doesn't explode. It doesn't explode the way she do when she in there trying to have sex and you don't want it no more. Let's just figure out how can we do that. Now, here's a suggestion. Because the last thing you should be wanting is to live in this house. It's too much to happen in this house. All right, this bridge has got too many memories in it. You don't want to be here. So I suggest a nice, they're not going to like it, but let's just start Saturday morning, a nice little garage sale. Just start bringing, just start with one room, just start bringing everything, putting it out on the yard, and we're going to start making a little money so we can start having some coins so we can eventually, in another 2 weeks, we probably going to have a whole living room, dining room out there. We get rid of piece by piece.
0: All right, nephew. Thank you. Coming up, we'll have part two of our responses to this strawberry letter at 23 minutes after. The subject is, what would you do in my situation? We'll talk about it right after this.
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24: Stockbridge Mayor Jaden Williams is in a legal fight with his own city. Yesterday, he presided over the first city council meeting since council stripped him of privileges and access to some government buildings. Williams is being investigated over allegations of financial misconduct. His attorney, Robert Kenner, says they haven't seen any evidence.
25: We have not had not one document or shred of evidence to tell us what they're talking about.
24: Yesterday, council voted not to expand their investigation to include the spending of all city council members. Appalachia High School shooter Colt Gray was sentenced to life in prison without parole. The 16-year-old pled guilty to a school attack that killed 4 people and injured 9 others. In court yesterday, Judge Nicholas Prim gave the ruling.
26: The pain that you visited upon this community is unlikely to disappear in my lifetime. This wasn't transient immaturity. It was deliberate, contemplated evil.
24: I'm Denise Dunbar on Magic 107.5, 97.5, the real sound of Atlanta.
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27: Hey, this is Steve. A lot of folks are moving around the Metro A-Town this morning, or at least trying to A-Town. 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List number 30 is still on scene. That bad 5-vehicle crash with injuries in I-20, the West Freeway, heading westbound right before the Lowry Boulevard or the West End exit. 4 in southbound traffic is thick, leaving Alpharetta, getting past Mansell Road on inbound towards Roswell this morning. All the towards you travel through the southern suburbs. No big delays. Report on 75, 85, or 675. 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
1: It is time now to recap the strawberry letter. The subject is, what would you do in my situation? Man wrote this letter. He said his wife has a side guy, side piece, side dude, and he's trying to figure out his next move. His wife admitted to having sex more than a few times with this guy. It's a guy from work. She said it was over and she wanted to come clean, so she was honest about everything with her husband. Her husband, needless to say, did not like this. He says he is through with his wife, but they're having some financial difficulties because they both used up their savings to buy their twins cars. And so he says he's 54 and broke now, so he doesn't have anywhere to go, basically. He's waiting for the twins to become 18 so he can move into one of their rooms, hopefully. He said the tension is really heavy in the house. If you were me, what would you do? Would you move out or start from the bottom or stay in the house? Meanwhile, his wife is still in the house, and she's screaming at him every night to come and have sex with her, but he won't do it because, again,
2: get in here!
1: He's done with her. Yeah. Junior, what do you say?
2: What I say?
1: Mm-hmm.
2: You know, like Tommy said, he's been married 25 years, you know, and he got a healthy marriage, and that's mm-hmm. good. But I'll tell you right now, you can be married 4 years and know this ain't right. You can be married yesterday and know this ain't right.
1: Right.
2: I just don't understand this. She came in and confessed she had a side dude.
3: Mm-hmm. Yeah.
2: And she had sex with him a few times. Now, you sitting there listening to this. I don't know what we doing here. We doing way too much. This is way too much what we doing. You know, we be being kind way too much. We bending way too much. We sleeping in different areas in our own home way too much because of a confession that she made that she's sleeping with another guy that's a coworker. We doing way too much. And so what would I do? I'm not leaving my home. This ain't where y'all having sex at. I'm not leaving, but you finna go. You finna get out.
1: Wifey.
2: You finna go. This ain't even healthy. You ain't got to take this. You do not have to take this. This is what you don't understand. You keep talking about, what should I do? You're not doing nothing now. You wrote us. So that means she's still in there?
1: Mm-hmm.
2: You didn't took time to write this letter, but you let her stay. This is what you doing. This is not a great position for you to be in. You're doing way too much. Your kids got to hit us too. Now, she's so crazy. She said, they 18, so I might as well go and tell them. And the kids got enough sense to know, well, mama, you wrong. The kids know. So if the kids know, then that means you should just protect your children and say, you are the ones that are going to be able, go on over there with your man. Go on be that. Go on be with your side dude. Cause you don't want her no more. You ain't got to have sex with her. It ain't going to be the same. That's that guilt sex. Like, if I just get him back in this bedroom, I can fix this. I can stay. No, you can't. No, you can't. No, you can't fix this.
3: Worse.
2: Now, sex ain't finna fix
3: worse.
2: This. It's gonna, it's gonna make, you'll be in a whole world of hurt after that. So what you do is, since she don't want to leave, let Brenda start coming over. Not your side chick. Brenda, your main chick now.
1: Oh.
2: Let her see Brenda.
1: Okay.
2: Let Brenda come in there. You need somebody who understands you and eye contact that makes statements. That's the woman you need. She don't deserve you and look you dead in your eyes.
3: That's going to be rough, don't you?
2: She don't deserve you. You better than that.
1: Mm-hmm.
2: I'm going to be here for you. See, you need somebody to build you back up. Go, she got somebody. But it ain't going to be the same, though, because he ain't the same man you are. That's the problem. He ain't even half the man you are.
1: Wow.
2: See, that's a cheap way for him to say, I got you. No, you didn't. You freed me is what you did.
1: Woo!
2: Because now I know what I got. Now you know what you got.
1: Uh-huh.
2: You got somebody who never appreciated you. Only thing you got good at this whole deal is your kids. You ain't broke, you rich. You got two twins. That's who you working for. Man, you don't need her.
1: Okay.
3: Yeah.
1: Yeah,
3: we're running short on funds, though.
1: See, that's the issue.
3: We're running short on funds, but just a recommendation. they twins. Can we, they pretty much go everywhere together. Can we take one of them cars and they ride together?
2: They may have to. Man, sell one car, Tommy. And you know what I'm saying? These outfits. Somebody go wear the shirt. Somebody go wear the jeans. Find a different top. You ain't having got, y'all not gonna look alike for a while. That's all.
1: Let me ask you guys something though. Go ahead. I want to ask you guys something as men, because I know this is hard. You know, more women forgive their husbands and take them back when they cheat than men take their wives back when they cheat. Why? What is that? Is it because you guys are so territorial, or what is that about? That men don't usually take their wives back after their wives cheat?
2: I got you a house. I got you a car. What do you mean? I'm giving you a place. I'm giving you safety. You find it in somebody else that ain't got to do it. Get everything that I built and ain't got to put in no work. That's where you need to be. That's where you
3: I don't. I don't think a man can get the visual out of his head. That someone has been with what's his. I don't think a man can get that out of his head.
1: The territorial stuff.
3: For women who have been able to get it out and go on
1: some women,
3: move on and accept your apology and keep it moving and fix your relationship, I bow down to them. But for men, it's that visual, not that you saw it, but you're imagining it. You're just not going to ever get that out of your head. It's just not going to leave your head.
1: All right, guys.
3: That's why I don't understand this whole threesome mess. I can't get that out of my head.
1: All right, leave your comments. 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
2: Jackie Page is coming up at 10 o'clock. Jackie, what you got going on today?
3: Oh, I got so much for you today. 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I got to tell you about my free hip-hop and R&B cardio dance class. You know, at 12 o'clock, I got tickets for you to check out Bobby Brown and Silk. And at 1 o'clock, we got to get into a little girl talk. I told you we got a lot to get into today. So we'll talk at 10, okay? Smash.
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12: Hey, this is Monique with another traffic update.
3: Hey there, Steve. It's already halftime for the 8 o'clock portion of the Rush Hour this morning. 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And I am sounding the traffic alarm straight out of the gate. Authorities are working to wreck now southbound on I-75 and Northside Drive. Traffic is already heavy back towards Howell Mill Road. A wrecker's on scene, still dealing with this crash in I-20, the West Freeway, and the West Sand before Laurie Boulevard. And if you're rolling through the southern suburbs, not seeing anything too major on 75, 85, or 675. Now listen up, ATL. 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
14: It is time now for Junior and Sports Talk. Junior, what you got for us?
15: All right, Shirley. Well, on August 22nd, this is what I do have. I do have to be in Lansdowne, Pennsylvania at the Lansdowne Theater with my man Earthquake, Kim Whitley, Earthquake. Guy Torrey, and Darren Fleet, man, and then myself included. And I can't wait to get down there because it's going to be an ignorant show. First of all, we all know Quake is crazy already.
16: Quake is ignorant.
15: You know, Quake is straight ignorant. And then you put Kim Whitley in him.
16: Now, you can't beat that with Kim Whitley.
15: We not thinking right. Y'all remember how Kim Whitley acted at the hoodies?
14: Yes,
15: y'all know.
14: We know.
15: How crazy she was.
14: That's my girl. Yes.
15: Then you got Guy Torrey, which is another straight fool.
16: Great. I mean,
15: when Martin Lawrence First Amendment with Guy Torrey, that fool then, I remember him then.
16: That's why.
15: We was on the same show on Martin Lawrence First Amendment. I can't wait to see him. And now you put Darren Flynn and myself, and man, we got to have us a show, Lansdowne, Pennsylvania, on August 22nd. Now, with that said, speaking of Philly, which is where Lansdowne is, right side of Philly, we all know LeBron James signed there. You know, he's going to commute from New York. It also hurt my feelings, you know, because he went there. So now, Tommy, I have turned my attention to the one James we can possibly get. And that's Bronny. Bronny, if you're looking for a new home, since your daddy left, you need
16: gonna go for the
15: somewhere
16: sun.
15: Else to go. Well, if you can't get that James, get the other James. We're going to get us a James is what we're going to get.
14: Somebody last name James.
15: Somebody last, I don't care if it's Earl James. It's going to be a James
14: Earl
15: on this
14: James.
15: Roster this year. Because how are we going to compete?
16: It ain't going to be James Harden.
15: Well, it won't be James Harden. Well, we last name James is what we need. Because I'm thinking, if we get that to the finals and we got to play the Philadelphia 76ers, LeBron James got enough rings. His son don't have one. At least I'm thinking he just lose to his son. At least help us. We got to start bribing this. Y'all not thinking like I'm thinking. I'm thinking if we get Bronny James, we get to the NBA final. Therefore, when he play his daddy, you're like, Dad, you got four. I ain't got none. I at least
14: think
15: get one.
14: Sympathy.
15: That's about the best we got. They got a super team.
14: So LeBron James is going to throw the
15: he
14: championship
15: I said he will.
14: He
15: should.
14: In Houston.
15: He should. That's why I need Bronny to make this whole thing complete.
16: Nah, I don't know if he good, but Kevin James, you know, comedian Kevin James, he might
14: the
16: be.
14: The actor.
16: Yeah.
15: Oh, well, wow. You know. We just
16: need
15: a James.
14: King of Queens.
16: King of Queens.
15: We can get James Earl Jones back. We can do that. We just need a James. That we got to have one. That's what I'm thinking.
16: I bet Etta James back in the day.
15: Etta
16: she
15: couldn't
16: handle that thing.
15: That might work,
14: at
15: too.
14: Last.
15: We get Etta James. At last. We come on. That we just need a James.
14: A James. Just a James. Okay.
15: You know,
16: Rick James.
15: Rick James. Thank you. Make you say it for me. We get Rick James back in here. We can really be something.
14: Just need a James. All right,
15: Junior.
14: We just
15: need a James at this point.
14: Thank you. Coming up at the top of the hour, a wife thinks her husband is lying to her about his whereabouts. We'll get into that right after this.
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16: We could find out today just what government officials knew about the origins of the COVID virus and the safety of the vaccines. Dr. Anthony Fauci will testify about his response to the COVID pandemic. Congressman will ask Fauci about a diary that he kept where he allegedly wrote different facts than what he told the public about the origins of the virus and vaccine safety. Senator Ron Johnson is on Senate Homeland Security, and he's concerned about Fauci's aggressive push for the vaccine.
17: More and more people are either mandated, coerced, or convinced to take this experimental injection. Some of them died. Some of them were...
16: Well, the man whose gun went off on a MARTA bus in Sandy Springs was not legally in this country. 53-year-old Guillermo Cruz Velasquez is charged with unlawful possession and being illegally present in the United States. After his gun went off, a bullet went through his arm and hit another rider in the knee. She is recovering. I'm Denise Dunbar on Magic 107.5-97.5, The Real Sound of Atlanta.
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18: 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Right now, a crash backs you up in the inner city of Atlanta and the Buckhead area. 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
20: 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He would not smoke weed in his car. Did he park his car at his office? 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
2: Well, what's the detect here? Mm-hmm. That's it. He went to work and then went and smoked a cigar or went and got some weed and smoked it. We don't have, end of story, close case. Why y'all gotta keep
3: the
2: going?
3: Math ain't mathing in
4: What are you missing?
3: Why did you come home smelling like cigar smoke and weed and you said at work? What's happening?
4: Okay. Mm-hmm. Okay. So what about this? What if the car was parked at work? He left with some of the guys from the job. They went and hung out somewhere. He comes back to his car and drive home.
5: So he couldn't just say that?
3: What about saying the truth?
5: He couldn't just say, baby, you know, I just hung out with some of the guys. We got to smoking, whatever. He couldn't say that, huh? That's too much.
4: If I'm smelling like cigar, where in the world else have I been other than
5: but
4: with
5: at the
4: guys?
5: Cigar bar.
2: That's it.
5: Communication. Okay.
4: Why is she asking?
2: We at home
4: at a reasonable time. What is the deal?
5: She just wants to know, you know, just give
3: Tell
5: her that. Give her
3: Tell
5: that.
3: The truth.
2: Okay. Yeah. She passed okay. it. She passed
5: Satisfy
2: by the car
5: her
2: at 3
5: curiosity.
2: O'clock. Sure. She saw the car at work at 3 p.m.
5: Mm-hmm.
2: Okay. He came home by 5. Hard to cheat in 2 hours. I'll tell you that much right now.
5: Oh, is
3: no,
5: it?
3: No, it's not. It's not. It's not impossible. It's
2: 3
3: not
2: o'clock
3: impossible.
2: To 5?
5: That's where the quickie concept came from, isn't it?
4: No, it can happen in 2 hours.
2: I'm just saying it's hard. Because 3 o'clock, he got to be back home.
5: Yeah.
4: Okay. I'm just saying.
2: If he got that, then he had to go smoke a cigar.
4: 4 to 4:30, it can get done. I'm just trying to tell you.
2: He had to go smoke a cigar.
5: 30 minutes. For you, it's only 7.
2: Time and place and position. Not saying we know anything about that.
5: For you, it's only 7, Tommy. So, yeah, Junior.
2: You can go to the time in 7 minutes. You can make the rounds. Boy, you can be in there all day. And be back.
4: But let me say this.
3: So answer your own question.
4: He asking these questions and he been high. He don't remember half the stuff that happened, y'all.
5: My thing is though, creating a problem where there is none. Don't do that.
4: You're asking all these questions.
5: All right, coming up in 20 minutes after, we'll have more of the Steve Harvey Morning Show right after this.
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15: 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I was driving through downtown, and I was hit by two cars. Ugh, totaled my car out. I was forced to sit off of work, but my 25% lawyer made sure that I was definitely compensated for missing time off work. They listened. They were very understanding and more so empathetic than sympathetic. I was treated by one of the best spinal doctors in the city. When I saw the bill, baby, let me tell you, 25% was really 25%. I'm trying to get your medical bills reduced so that you can see your money. You know what? You go right ahead and take all the time you need. Because when the money comes, I'm going to need it. And the way that my doctor bills were reduced, I'll be using you all again if I ever get in another accident. My 25%. Came through with a bag, and for that, I'm forever grateful. Hey, my 25%, that's the only lawyer to call.
12: September 5th. He'll be in LA at SoFi Stadium on October 24th. And he's already scheduled for a stadium show at Paris's Stade de France in September 10th. And so that begs the question, Carlin Jr., what about seeing Jay-Z in London or Paris? You guys going? Because you missed him at Yankee Stadium and you wanted to go, Carla.
16: Yeah, you know.
12: London and Paris. We've been to both.
16: I like it. Let's go, Junior. Let's go to Paris. In words of Paris.
17: You want to go shopping. That's what that is. Right? To see Jay-Z and go shopping. I got it, Carl. Okay. Yeah.
12: Paris. Nah, reasonable doubt. Come on, let's go.
16: Let's go, Junior. Let's go. Let's get our Yankees cap, because I got one.
17: I got one.
16: And then we can rock it and go to the concert. I'll probably be in divorce court when I come back. Because that's not in the budget. Yeah.
17: Carla.
12: Start saving.
17: And like, we couldn't
12: now.
17: Just go to L.A.? Like, y'all just with the parents, y'all couldn't go to L.A.?
16: Right.
18: Right there, so far.
12: Anybody y'all can go to L.A.
16: Go across this ocean.
17: That's great.
12: Yes.
17: Man.
16: That is great.
12: That'll be fun, though. That should be fun. He's added more dates. I mean, I haven't heard a bad word.
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1: It is time now for a round of Would You Rather. Would you rather all your shirts be too short or all of your pants too short?
2: Let my shirt be too short. Them pants got to touch the shoe.
3: Let the shirts, yeah. Fashion do take a, do come back around.
1: You know? So if we all go out together, we're all looking the same, because you know I will rock your crop top.
3: You know,
1: crop
3: top.
4: In a minute.
1: Yes.
3: Yeah.
2: I'm going to have that belt buckle up over that navel. I'm telling you. I'm going to cover something.
4: Like Arnaz J.
1: Right.
3: All right,
1: guys. Would you rather be known as a big gossiper or be known for being bad in bed?
2: No, I'm a big gossiper. I'm gonna talk about everybody who bad in bed. I'm gonna be the gossiper.
3: Yeah, I'm probably just gonna be bad in bed. I don't want to gossip about nobody. It's fine. You can say what you want to say. I mean, you lay down with me. Hey, I mean, I'm still active. You know. You know, in baseball, you ain't got to be great, but three times, you're a Hall of Famer. That's it. You know.
1: All right. Would you rather have beautiful hazel eyes like Michael Ealy, or would you rather walk like Denzel?
2: See, I'm gonna have to walk like Denzel. I had them hazel eyes. I had bought them back when I was a teenager. They got stuck in my eye, and I couldn't get them out. I said, I'm not doing this ever again. I'm not doing this ever again. I had both the brown ones was in the same eye. And I couldn't get it out.
1: We didn't know this, Tommy.
2: My mama reached them out, pulled my eyelid back and reached in there and pulled them things. She said, quit wearing that. That ain't for you. The Lord ain't give you hazel eyes. That's what he gave you.
1: Be happy with what you have.
4: Yeah.
2: My eye was red for about 3 days. She looked at me and I don't know why. You're so stupid. Why would you do something like that?
1: Walking like Denzel is not bad at all, though. Let's just say that. He is the best walk in Hollywood. Like
4: Denzel yes. and President Barack Obama.
2: President Obama.
1: That's right. All right. Would you rather go on tour with Kanye West or go on tour with Ray J?
4: Mm-mm.
2: The fact that I'm finna go on tour, that means I've lost my mind, first of all. But if I want to have enough fun, I'm going with Ray J. I want to see how stupid everything is going to be. I want to see how stupid. If I'm going, I might as well go and go for it.
1: You know it's going to be fun.
3: I'm going with Kanye because Ray J made Kanye seem even sound. I mean, Ray J so crazy, he made Kanye look normal.
1: I'd
3: rather go with Kanye.
2: I'm going to put this dresser door up against his bathroom while I'm showering, though. You're not just going to be coming in and out here, Ray J. I'm not going to have
1: Thank you,
2: that.
1: Guys. That's today's round of Would You Rather. Coming up next, our last break of the day, and we will close out the show right after this.
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2: Atlanta, mark your calendar, because this is one you don't want to miss. 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

0: Smith and the Brown Singers, Kenton Jones, Vashawn Mitchell and Friends, Dwight Stone and Friends, Joanne Rosario, Jay and Q Parker. 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
14: Here we are, guys, our last break of the day. As always, we want to thank you, our beautiful listeners, audience, Steve Harvey Nation, for joining us every single day. We love you so much. Thank you. And earlier this morning, we talked about rapper Boosie, and how he reunited with his best friend in childhood.
15: Boosie.
16: Yeah. What did you say?
14: I said Boozy.
16: Boozy. Why y'all always got to make everything French, like you from France on Boozy?
17: Right here. Sure.
14: Boozy. Boozy. All right. Well, Boosie. You know who I'm speaking of. You know who I'm talking about. Boozy. That's it, right?
17: She tried it. But it's not with a question on it. Question mark.
16: Boosie.
14: Well, you
16: Boosie,
14: know.
16: Baby. And
14: the story is he reunited with his childhood best friend after 31 years. And, you know, they got together and it was great. His friend is out of Detroit. He's a DJ. He had no idea that, the rapper was his best friend from childhood. So he found that out. And we also found out about Junior and his childhood best friend. And Junior, you want to elaborate on that?
16: Not his best friend, a whole family.
14: His best friends. Yeah.
16: A whole white folk family. Yeah.
17: What happened, Junior?
18: I was 9, 10 years old. You know, 9, 10. And one day I was just over there so much, Scott McGuire, they was like, "Hey man, why don't you just stay with us?" They just came up with the plan.
17: And how did you know them? How'd you meet them?
18: Oh, we went to school together. We played on basketball teams together, played football together. You know, they just my childhood friends.
16: Same neighborhood.
18: You know, we were in Dallas. Okay. And, you know, I didn't even know I had moved in until about after 2 weeks. I hadn't been home. I hadn't seen nobody.
14: What? What'd your parents say?
18: They knew where I was. They didn't even, clearly we had a mutual feeling because they didn't come looking for me, knocking on the door.
17: Really?
18: Yeah. And so school was about to start. And I go home and, you know, I started pulling some clothes out the house. Mom said, "Where are you going?" I said, "I'm going back to Patrick's house." That's what I did. I went back to Patrick's house. And that's when I got my own bed, my own closet. And then Patrick's mom took us school shopping. Now, that's when I found out that I had K-Swiss. K-Swiss was it. Ooh, she bought me my first pair of K-Swiss. My mom would never. K-Swiss. Boy, if you don't get these Chuck Taylors, then let's get it going. So then, the school year.
17: Wait, Junior, slow down. You're taking us too fast. So let's recap. You basically ran away from home and moved in with your friends from school.
18: No, Carla, I never made the statement. I ran away from home.
14: Yeah,
18: I moved. It's kind of like
14: that, right?
18: Like, you know how you go to college, like you went to Prairie View. You moved out your house and then moved to another location. I did the same thing. I just did it earlier. I did it way earlier.
14: But not.
16: What?
14: But what puzzles me is that your parents never came to look for you. They weren't upset or anything. That's the crazy part. But anyway, go ahead and tell me.
16: It sounds like the Blind Side. That's what it sounds like.
14: Yeah,
16: it sounds like the
14: it
16: movie
14: really
16: the Blind
14: does.
16: Side.
14: Like Sandra Bullock. Uh-huh.
18: Yeah, but you know, it wasn't blindsided. It was me and Patrick and Scott. And we had the upstairs and their mom had downstairs. But let me tell you something. This is the first time in my life I seen everybody at the dinner table at once. It was amazing. I saw everybody at the dinner table at one time. Wasn't nobody eating in the living room, and we had discussions at the table about school and stuff. It was great. You know, you can make a bad grade over there. You can make one. Just over at the space house, they just wasn't allowed. I didn't see why, because me and Patrick was in the same classes. We got in trouble all the time. It's hard to make an A if we over here playing football in the corner. You know, you paper footballs and stuff. We got in trouble a lot. And that's what made him my best friend.
14: Okay.
16: So at their house, your clothes was folded in their drawer?
18: Mom did laundry.
17: Mom? Did you just call her mom?
18: Well, that's my mom. Yeah, that's what, we all called her mom. I mean, Patrick called her mom. Scott called her mom. I called her mom. You got to join in, you know. Get in where you fit in. Mom, that was her.
16: Yeah, this blind side right here. Yeah. Blind side right
14: here. So did you ever see your parents or talk to your parents?
18: Oh, I saw them all the time.
14: Huh?
17: Where?
18: You know, we just stayed in some townhomes in Dallas. We stayed in townhomes. It's called Rose Hill. We stayed in townhomes. And I would see up at the mailbox. We would go to the mailbox, get in the car. We pull off. My mama pull in. I would never look over there.
17: You didn't look at your mom?
18: I couldn't. I didn't want her to say, you need to come home. I have a room.
16: You shame.
18: I had my own sheet. I had Star Wars sheets because that was the biggest movie then. Star Wars. I had them. You know, yeah, Scott, mom, and Scott and Patrick, and they had bought us all, you know, our own Nintendos. So I ain't had to play with them. I had my own. We had two TVs in the room. We were just happy. That was wrong. And why would y'all deny me that? Well,
14: what about vacations, Junior?
18: Oh yeah, I did.
14: They had wonderful vacation with them.
16: Uh-huh. Yes, I did not know you had a little black white life like this. I didn't know this.
18: You've been knowing him a long time.
16: He ain't never told me nothing about these white folk he lived with.
18: Patrick McGuire is in Dallas right now. Patrick, if y'all can find Patrick McGuire for me, and we'll bring him on the show, he'll tell you that we just lived together. I'm telling you, it was fun.
16: No, this ain't the Patrick McGuire I played baseball in. This ain't that one.
18: No.
14: You sure?
18: No, not that. But I'm telling you, it was something y'all should all do. You should have did it when you was a kid.
16: Go live with
18: someone. So I got back to these black folks. Oh my God. Everything went back to normal.
14: What happened? Like what?
18: Oh, I got beat. Everything. I said, the McGuires never did this. They did everything. Oh, I had to be in early. I ain't never been in early. All ever with the McGuires, I didn't. You know, we stayed out after the light went off. We did. We stayed out there all night if we wanted to. We never got to have any problems. No, came back.
17: So why did you leave the McGuires? Yes.
18: We had to move back to Houston because my daddy's job got transferred. I hated it. That was the longest ride I've ever cried. When I had to pack my stuff, and that was my last day, and my mama gonna come up there and give her a departing gift, I was mad because she gave us some silverware. I hated it. We had silverware already. What you coming over here messing up this for us?
14: Tommy, take us home. Take us home, Tommy.
16: And the words of my uncle.
18: Perfect credit.
16: Talk to God. He would love to hear from you. Until then, tomorrow, we'll see y'all later. Be in peace.
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Happy Hump Day Wednesday. It is Magic 107.5, 97.5. The Real Sounds of Atlanta. Jackie Paige hanging out with you on this Wednesday. How you doing? How you feeling? Hope you are doing and feeling amazing. I know I am, despite how it looks outside. Let's get this day started off with one of my favorite songs right now and my favorite artist, Tim's. What you need, it's magic.

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This is Chanel representing the East Side. And what I love about Atlanta is that it's so black. And black is magic. 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

0: You know it's a Woman Crush Wednesday, so I had to play a little something special for the ladies out here in the A. Magic 107.5, 97.5, the real sounds of Atlanta. You good, sis Jackie Paige, hanging out with you on this hump day Wednesday. And, ooh, are you ready for Saturday? What's going on Saturday? I'm surprised you don't know yet because I've been talking about it all week long. I mean, honestly, for like the last 2 weeks and on my social media, my free hip hop and R&B cardio dance class. You coming? Great. That's what I love to hear. Yes. Free. Okay. It's going down this Saturday, 9:30 a.m. at Riverside Epicenter. That is literally right behind Six Flags. So if you know where Six Flags is, you know where Riverside Epicenter is. But it is free. I'm going to have prizes. I'm going to have giveaways. And we're going to have a good time. Okay. We're going to be burning some calories. We're going to be smiling. We're going to be moving. We're going to be grooving. So go ahead and put it on your calendar and just text the group chat that I'm having a free class and that y'all should pull up because, you know, you really should. For more information, you know you can hit me up on Instagram at Love Jackie Paige. Right now, let's go ahead and get a check of the weather from the 11 Alive Weather Impact Team. 6 minutes, I got some Mary Mary coming your way. It's magic.
1: I'm Chase McNeil, meteorologist for 11 Alive News. Cloudy start to the day. Those clouds will gradually clear out, leaving us with mostly sunny skies for the rest of the afternoon. It will remain hot. Highs today will be in the low 90s. We're going to hold on to that sunshine both Thursday and Friday. Some dry days ahead. Highs will continue around 91 degrees. Rain returns to our forecast area just in time for the weekend. Right now, we have a 30% chance for rain on Saturday and a 50% chance by Sunday. I'm meteorologist Chesley McNeil with your 11 Alive Weather Impact Team. Enjoy today.
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2: I'm Shane Cummins, a real client of 855 Jay Sanders. We were on 285. I was in the back seat of the car. My fiance was in the front seat of the car, and my stepmother was actually driving. A truck driver actually like fell asleep and swiped us. And the car spun around a few times. I injured my neck in several places. My wife had various injuries as well. My stepmother, she had injuries. I had Julian. They had other lawyers. So I believe my stepmother got like $10,000. My wife got like $17,000, and I got $330,000, and I wasn't even driving. I was in the back seat. So thank you, Jay Sanders. $330,000. I did. And listen, Julian has helped so many of my cousins and family members and friends over the years. So many people. Julian, go ahead. You write real quick.
3: 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So if you've been in an accident, call 855 Jay Sanders.
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17: 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Momentum is building for the college football playoff expansion, and Big Ten Commissioner Tony Petitti placed his finger on the scale at Big Ten Media Day. Petitti restated his conference's commitment to expanding from 12 teams to 24 teams. The faster it goes, he told ESPN, the easier it will be. I think we've got another 30 days or so before the season starts to see how much progress we can make, if any. The push is to get from a 16-team playoff to a 24-team playoff by 2027. This would mean the end of conference championship games. 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

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I'll tell you where you want to avoid at 1048. It's Magic.

0: Jackie Goose. It's Jackie Paige hanging out with you right here on Magic 107.5, 97.5, the real sounds of Atlanta. And I got to let you know that GDOT has announced that another stretch of 285 will be closed this weekend, starting on Friday at 7 p.m. until Monday at 5 a.m. And it's going to be between Cascade Road, which is exit 7, and MLK Jr. Drive, which is exit 9. This has been closed before, and they're closing it again. So just a heads up that this will be taking place on Friday. If they decide to change their minds, because we have seen them do that, you know I will let you know. But as of right now, 285 between Cascade Road and MLK Jr. Drive is expected to be closed. For more on this, head over to MagicATL.com. 6 minutes. I got some Leon Thomas coming your way. It's Magic.
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0: John Mitchell and Friends, Dwight Stone and Friends, Joanne Rosario, Jay and Q Parker. 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

0: Your good sis, Jackie Paige, hanging out with you right here on Magic 107.5, 97.5, the real sounds of Atlanta. And I got some good news for Jay-Z fans because he has announced that he is adding some extra dates to his 30th anniversary celebration. So the first date that he will be adding will be a second date at SoFi Stadium on October the 24th. That's in Inglewood, California. And that he will be doing an extra show in London on September the 5th, following his original date of September the 4th, which is also Beyonce's birthday. So if you want to see him, you got two more dates to see him. I think this is cute. Okay. I like that you're adding extra dates, but where is the date at in Atlanta? That's what I've been asking for. Jay-Z, we need you here in the A. We need you to come to the Atlanta and shut it down. If he decides to do that, you know, I'm going to let you know. But for the two new additional dates that have been added to his 30th anniversary celebration, head over to MagicATL.com. 6 minutes. Music from Kim is coming your way right here on Magic.
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2: May we please pause for a minute of prayer. Oh dear God, creator of the entire universe, we stop what we are doing to say thank you and to let you know that we appreciate having you in our lives. Because of our belief in you, God, our understanding of your greatness and your mercy, and most importantly, our witnessing of your awesome power and unlimited ability, we know that you can empower us to accomplish that which may appear impossible. You did not let the sea stop Moses. You parted the waters. You did not allow the wall to stop Joshua. You made the wall come tumbling down. You didn't allow the giant to stop David. And you didn't even allow death to stop Jesus, who we all know is still teaching as strong as ever. So all that we ask of you today, dear God, is to please help us to never forget that for with you, our God, nothing is impossible. Hallelujah and amen.
3: Come in.
4: Uncle Jay, can you tell me another Claret story, please?
3: Okay, you ready?
4: Yeah.
5: Here we go.
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4: Who'd she call?
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4: She didn't?
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Somebody did win the Mega Millions. 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Right now, Jilly from Philly. He loves me. It's magic.

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0: if you bought a Mega Millions tickets and you were hoping that you were the winner, unfortunately you are not, okay? Because the lucky $800 million Mega Millions winner was in Florida. Yeah, just one state down. But don't get too sad, okay? Because you still have an opportunity to win the Powerball, which is at an estimated $663 million. And that drawing is tonight. So if you didn't win the Powerball, which I know you didn't because obviously the person won from Florida, there's still that opportunity for you to win tonight. Go ahead, get your ticket. And if you win, make sure you break me off a dollar because, yeah, I'm broke too. 6 minutes, got some D'Angelo. And at 12 o'clock, I'm going to let you know what happened.
1: Atlanta, mark your calendar, because this is one you don't want to miss. The original Praise in the Park is back live at Wolf Creek Amphitheater. And back on stage for the first time in over a decade,

0: Will Smith and the Brown Singers, Kenton Jones, Vashawn Mitchell and Friends, Dwight Stone and Friends, Joanne Rosario, Jay and Q Parker. And that's not even the whole lineup. One unforgettable day of inspiration, Saturday, October 3rd at Wolf Creek. 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

to this. 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

0: Magic 107.5, 97.5, the real sounds of Atlanta. Jackie Paige hanging out with you on this hump day Wednesday, and I'm looking in my goodie bag, and I'm looking at these tickets for you to check out the legend, Bobby Brown, along with special guest Silk. They're going to be popping up on Sunday, August the 30th at ViStar Amphitheater at the Bridge, 404-741-1075. I got a question about Bobby Brown. You get it right in 7 seconds. 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
3: Recently, I heard a sermon about the need to excavate before you're able to elevate. The sermon encouraged us to dig deep to remove bad habits, counterproductive decisions, destructive desires, and even a few dead memories, which will frequently haunt our decision-making powers. We were reminded that sustained elevation is dependent upon an unshakable foundation. If we are unsure about our elevation, more likely than not, it's because we are building upon an unstable foundation. And instead of shoring up our foundation through excavation, we just continue to build on insecure ground. So I want to leave you with this one thought today. It is not possible to elevate to your highest potential until you have first excavated an unreliable foundation.
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0: Pull it
1: up. It's Magic. What's up?
2: What's up?
1: Hey,
2: how are you?
1: I'm good. How are you? What's your name? What's that you checking in from?
2: I am Tampa, and I am calling from Mableton.
1: All right. Today's question is, in which 1989 supernatural comedy did Bobby Brown have a cameo in? 7 seconds on the clock. Three.
2: He had a cameo.
1: Two. Hang up and call me back.
3: Talk. Just listen. First of all, I have to be honest with you, baby. I lied when I told you I never want to see you again.

0: Hey, it's Magic. What's up? Hey, what's your name? What's that you checking in from?
1: Shalaya, checking in from Southwest Atlanta.
0: All right, Shalaya, today's question is, in which 1989 Supernatural film did Bobby Brown have a cameo in? 7 seconds on the clock.
1: I don't know.
0: Hang up and call me back, boo. Call me back.
1: I got you, girl.
0: All right.

It's kind of funny, but I don't think you have to look no further, because I'm right here.

0: Hello?
1: Hey, what's your name? What side you checking in from?
0: I'm checking in from Clayton County.
1: All right. Today's question is, which 1989 supernatural comedy did Bobby Brown have a cameo in? 7 seconds on the clock.
0: The one
1: three?
0: With LL Cool J.
1: Two?
0: Hang up. With LL Cool J.
1: Hang up and call me back. That's not it. Call me back.

0: Hey, it's Magic. What's up?
1: Okay, I think I got it.
0: All right. So today's question is, in which 1989 Supernatural film did Bobby Brown have a cameo in? 7 seconds on the clock.
1: Oh, it's a Supernatural film. So it's not a comedy.
0: It is. It's a comedy and it's a Supernatural film. But your 7 seconds is fun up. So call me back.

0: 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This is Jackie Paye, still looking at my goodie bag at these tickets for you to check out the legend, the GOAT. I'm talking about Bobby Brown with special guest Silk. It's going down Sunday, August the 30th, 7 p.m. at ViStar Amphitheater at the Bridge. 404-741-1075. Hey, it's Magic. What's up?
1: Hey, I got it.
0: Okay, let's go back. So today's question is, in which 1989 supernatural comedy film did Bobby Brown have a cameo in? 7 seconds on the clock.
1: Ghostbusters 2.
0: That is right. Congratulations.
1: There we go.
0: Thank you. These tickets to check out Bobby Brown and Silk at ViStar Amphitheater at the Bridge. Anybody you want to show some love to on this Woman Crush Wednesday?
1: Let's go. My husband, okay. Abu, I love you. My kid. That's it.
0: Listen, I get it. I know they'll take that. Congratulations again. 6 minutes. I got music on the way from Lucky Day. It's Magic.
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2: 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And where do they need to go?
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2: All right. We will see you Friday. Teachers, unite! Or something like that. It's Magic. I'm sorry. One or two. I don't know.

0: Yo, what's up, everybody? It's October London. Listen up. 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
3: Something happened to a little girl talking. Sitting down at the girl talk table today, a comedian, on-air personality, writer, actor, motivational speaker, philanthropist, voiceover artist, author, and proud U.S. Army veteran. And I think the biggest title out of all of these is my brother, the one, the only, Griff.
4: Love you, Jackie.
3: Hey, bro. How you
4: doing?
3: Hey,
4: girl. Let me tell you something. Your videos make me so excited to watch, especially the ones when you got like 700 people in front of you and you just going in and they all going in with you. I love it. How you, baby?
3: I'm good. I cannot complain. It's a good day and it's an even better day because you are here to talk about your new audiobook, Cats and Puppies.
4: Cats and Puppies. This is not a book about animals, and I already know, Griff, why did you name this book Cats and Puppies? What does it mean? Dr. John Gray wrote a book that we all know called Men Are From Mars, Women Are From Venus, and I took that same analogy. I got a veterinarian homie that was at Greenbrier Mall, and he said that if a cat has kittens and a dog has puppies and something happens to that dog within a couple hours, that cat can take them puppies as its own. Mm-hmm. But then I start overthinking and thinking, but yeah, when the puppy grows up, all the cat can do is tell it things it saw dogs do. So that's my analogy for the women and the sons. The book is really a love story for my mom. She had me at 15, and she, you know, can you imagine a child having a kid? And back then, it was no, at least they got programs now, it was no programs, and she navigated it well. She made a lot of mistakes, and I love her for her mistakes. I love her for her honesty, her vulnerability, and, you know, I wouldn't trade her to be a mom for nobody else.
3: 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I'll have more with him coming up here on Magic.
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6: Steve, what happened to you, man? I was in the hospital. 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Cardiac arrest. What you doing now? Resting?
7: Resting.
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6: Well, I mess around and aggravate this cardiac. 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Here, you know he had cardiac arrest, so what he going to do? Well, he got arrest so he don't upset that cardiac.
9: What's going on? This is Kevin Ross. 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

0: Media personality and author Griff sitting down at the Girl Talk table talking all things his audiobook, Cats and Puppies. So, Griff, why did you want to write this book?
1: Because people always thought I was lying. 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
0: Nine.
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4: 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I know I'm a bibliophile too. I love to read books. I want to read a book. I want to open it. But this audio book I made was super special. So I would love for you to take the time to listen to it. You can read the reviews, but the book was 2012. The audio book is now.
3: 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The one, the only Griff sitting down at the Girl Talk table talking all things Cats and Puppies. 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It's Magic.
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1: 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It's Jay Sanders.
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1: 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That's 135 Riverside Parkway in Austell. Hit me up on Instagram if you got questions.

0: All right, fam, that's a wrap for me. I'm done. I'm finished. I am out of here. The Ryan Cameron Uncensored Show is up next. They'll be holding you down until 7 o'clock. Follow me, Instagram, Love Jackie Page, and at MatchKT. I'm going to talk to you tomorrow. All right. Right now, let's go ahead and get a check of the weather from the 11 Alive Weather Impact Team. It's your girl, Jackie Page, sending hugs and love. Smooches. Love ya.
1: I'm Chisholm McNeil, meteorologist for 11 Live News. Cloudy start to the day, but those clouds will gradually clear out, leaving us with mostly sunny skies for the rest of the afternoon. It will remain hot. Highs today will be in the low 90s. We're going to hold on to that sunshine both Thursday and Friday. Some dry days ahead. Highs will continue around 91 degrees. Rain returns to our forecast area just in time for the weekend. Right now, we have a 30% chance for rain on Saturday and a 50% chance by Sunday. I'm meteorologist Jesse McGill with your 11 Live Weather Impact Team. Enjoy today.
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0: Smith and the Brown Singers, Kenton Jones, Vashawn Mitchell and Friends, Dwight Stone and Friends, Joanne Rosario, Jay and Q Parker. 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

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The original Praise in the Park is back live at Wolf Creek Amphitheater and back on stage for the first time in over a decade.

Smith and the Brown Singers, Kenton Jones, Vashawn Mitchell and Friends, Dwight Stone and Friends, Joanne Rosario, Jay and Q Parker. And that's not even the whole lineup. One unforgettable day of inspiration, Saturday, October 3rd at Wolf Creek. This is the event of the year, and tickets are moving fast. Bring your family, your praise, and your whole church band if you have to. 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

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Counting it down to the pull-up, the teacher appreciation shopping spree happening this Friday. Going to give you all the details on that. Going to check and see how many emails we've gotten, how many teachers are going to show up, because we are looking forward to it. But when we come back, it's something that's a trending topic that's going all around, and people have a lot to say. What is professional attire when it comes to college campuses? Where do you stand? We'll let you weigh in on the question of the day. Coming up in about 7 minutes, it's Magic.

It is Ryan Cameron Uncensored, 404-741-1075. Phone lines are back working. Big shout out to Mikel Rozier from the You Good Bruh podcast. Found out Monday that the phones were down. And so many people when I was out and about was like, we were trying to call. And I was like, oh, okay. So hook some people up. He's going to be doing some speaking and appearances, which is a good thing for mental health for the fellas out there. Now, the mental health of Tuskegee University is now being tested because they'll be expected to put their phones down, show up for class, and leave certain casual clothing items in their dorm rooms. In a message to the incoming students, the president, Dr. Mark A. Brown, announced that cell phone, student attire, and other things will be changing for the upcoming academic year. The dress code will prevent students from wearing revealing clothing in classrooms, dining areas, and official university settings, including

convocation. Bedroom shoes, bonnets, and do-rags will also be prohibited in classrooms and the university cafeteria. Students attending any business meeting and other professional events will be expected to wear business suits and appropriate shoes. The president says the changes are not intended to prevent students from enjoying their life. Instead, he presented the policies as part of Tuskegee's responsibility to prepare the students for professional environments after graduation, saying the goal here is not meant to restrict students from enjoying the Tuskegee experience, but to prepare them with a solid foundation for the workforce they will enter once they leave Tuskegee. And it's gotten a lot of conversation. We want to know where you land on this. One of the comments that somebody posted, she is Manny B. She said, this bonnet and do-rag conversation is so stupid to me because over a 500,000 black women got kicked out of the workforce and still nobody has any solutions for them. I'm sure those women weren't wearing bonnets and LLC Twitter / InvestFest brothers didn't hire them. So what now? A suit won't save you from white supremacy and neither will internalized anti-blackness of your community. Period. Pooh. 404-741-1075. What do you think about this? The new dress code. No bonnets, no do-rags. Got to be on time. Is it about time or past time? It's magic. How you feeling?

0: It is Ryan Kevin on Central. The question of the day, to bonnet or not to bonnet. The Tuskegee University new dress code bans bonnets, do-rags, and bedroom shoes in class and in cafeterias. They're also saying that men must also not be dressed crazy. You know, you got to be ready for the life of, you know, outside of Tuskegee once you graduate. We're asking you to weigh in. 404-741-1075 on our question of the day. Magic, hello.
1: It makes sense for why he said they're trying to prepare them for the professional settings when they do leave the school. So if you're in business classes, why are you showing up in a bonnet and flip-flops? That doesn't make sense to me. So, I understand it.
0: So fuzzy flops and bonnets are not sending the right message, you think?
1: They absolutely are not. They're sending, I'm tired, I got three kids, and I'm mortgage. I'm ready to learn and preparing myself for the future. They look like they are preparing themselves to go back to bed.
0: Oh, wow. Okay, all right. Okay. Thank you.
1: Thank you.
0: All right. Also, the expectations extend beyond clothing. Students will no longer be permitted to use their cell phones during class unless instructed to do so by a professor. Phones should otherwise be turned off to prevent them from disrupting instruction. They also said the students are required to attend their classes and said they're going to monitor attendance more closely. While skipping class may have become a running joke within college culture, Tuskegee is treating regular attendance as a foundational part of academic success. They say the changes arrive as they're expecting to have their largest incoming class in 32 years.
2: Mm.
0: Yes.
2: Oh, I mean, I agree. I think that it's lazy. And I know people hate when I say this word, but I think it's a little ghetto. I don't like the bonnet and slipper situation. And I think our kids are just getting lazy and kind of dumb.
0: Mm.
2: So I think this is a good step in the direction of professionalism.
0: Do you think other schools will follow suit?
2: Yeah. Eventually they're going to, I think they're going to have to.
0: They're kind of like watching to see what happens.
2: Yeah. But this is getting a lot of backlash. But I do think at some point all schools are going to do this. My school had a dress code and I liked it.
0: Okay. 404-741-1075. What do you land? Especially if you're like, it's too much. Why are you letting these kids? It's college, you know? Call us. It's Magic.
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1: 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The original Praise in the Park is back live at Wolf Creek Amphitheater. And back on stage for the first time in over a decade.

0: Smith and the Brown Singers, Kenton Jones, Vashawn Mitchell and Friends, Dwight Stone and Friends, Joanne Rosario, Jay and Q Parker. And that's not even the whole lineup. One unforgettable day of inspiration, Saturday, October 3rd at Wolf Creek. 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
1: Come in.
2: Uncle Jay, can you tell me another Claret story, please?
1: Okay, you ready?
2: Yeah.
3: Here we go.
1: There once was a woman named Sue who was in an accident and didn't know what to do.
2: Did she call 855 Jay Sanders?
1: No, she didn't call me.
2: Who'd she call?
1: Let's just say she didn't call a trial attorney.
2: She didn't?
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2: What happened then?
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1: Now listen.
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0: 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You agree or disagree? 404-741-1075. Magic, hello.
1: Yeah, Ryan, it's about time, brother. It's about time. I think it's more of a youth and an older generation type thing. But if you don't want to dress for success, then don't get the job.
0: Mm.
1: Stay home. Because I'm sure firemen, nurse, I base it all on professionalism, that's all.
0: Yeah, that makes sense.
1: It's just professionalism. And like I think it's an old versus youth generation. Because I swear, Walmart full of. And right, the dollar store.
0: Yeah.
1: And Quick Trip. Right.
0: And Racetrack.
1: It's all of that. Six Flags, keep going.
0: All right, man. Appreciate you, bro.
1: Yeah.
0: Later. So, you know, this happened to us recently. So, you know, Caden got a job, and his mother and I were thinking strictly old school. She runs out to D&K, and I run to Amazon, and we're ordering suits and ties and all this stuff because, you know, he's in this finance corporation situation, and, you know, he goes to work the first day, suited and booted. And I said, so how did they go? And I said, did everybody have on suits? And he said, only the new people. So
2: no, that's...
0: I said, so what did that mean? He said, they're not wearing what y'all think that they wear now. I said, so what is the official attire? I said, is it a white people wedding? And he just busted out laughing. Because you know what white people wedding is? Khakis and a polo.
2: Right.
0: They ready to go to any wedding. If you go to a white people wedding, if they got on khakis and a polo, they ready for the wedding.
2: Right.
0: And he was like, pretty much.
2: Basically.
0: And
2: yeah.
0: He also said, the thing is, they all wearing quarter zips.
3: Yeah.
0: Mm-hmm. You know?
3: I think that that's appropriate, though, for work.
0: Yeah.
3: I don't think that that's off. I think once you get into jeans and sweats, now that's a no.
2: That's a different
3: jeans
2: story.
3: On Friday.
0: Right. Casual Friday.
3: Yes.
0: Right.
3: But, like, yes, a little khaki and a little button down or whatever.
0: Yeah.
3: Cool.
2: But they're not even wearing that in school. They're not doing, they're doing bonnets and
3: I just feel like they need
2: stuff.
3: To just put on clothes, y'all. Don't, whatever you're wearing to bed, don't put that on. Like, even if you had a nice Nike sweat, I would accept that. But it's the pajama pants, bonnets, and slippers that's taking me out.
2: The fuzzy flops.
0: Oh, and I'm like TK, you know, the pajamas I got, if we had a pajama meeting, my pajamas would fly. They silky milky.
3: Oh, Lord.
0: Silky milky.
2: Got the Bill Cosby.

0: is Ryan Cameron, Uncensored. That would be me. The Body Banks, performing Saturday at Magic Under the Stars.
1: Mm-hmm.
0: Big Ray, the Van Groove Master.
2: Hello.
0: Doing what he does at the patio.
2: And I'm pleased to be introducing Bonnie on Saturday.
1: Oh, yeah.
2: The schedule is out.
1: Mm-hmm.
0: Nice.
2: So you're doing your crowd work?
0: Yeah. How y'all feel out there?
2: Yeah.
0: 4474-1175. Professional attire for the school. Tuskegee says enough is enough. Magic, hello.
3: Ryan, I know you're not going to like this, but I blame your generation for the way they are today. Because your generation, or a little afterwards, was the ones that came out with the white beaters, the saggy pants, and so you all are to blame for the way some of the kids are.
0: We didn't never wear no bonnet or no do-rag. No. Nowhere.
4: Y'all started the casual.
3: Yeah, you were, because you all were trying to get the waves, and
4: that's
3: you
4: true.
3: All had
4: that
3: the baggy jeans again, and everything, Ryan. Go back and look.
4: That's true. You know what? You might have nailed something there.
0: Yeah, it's all my fault.
3: I didn't say your fault. I said
0: my generation.
3: Your generation, or just a little afterwards. You know how you was down there acting at that college, and you all started at college.
2: What? Wait a minute.
0: Let me ask you something. Are you listening?
3: I'm listening very well.
0: Can I ask?
3: But
0: wait. I
3: got to
0: ask.
3: Question,
0: yes.
3: Okay. Before you ask me the question, yes. I'm going to tell you, because one time I went to my child's school, and I said, can I talk to the principal? And this guy came out. He had on baggy jeans. He had Tim's with his jeans that met the top of the shoe. He had this polo, and he even had a hat on his head. And I'm looking at him, and I couldn't believe that's how they were dressed. And I told him, I said, I thought you were a parent like I was. And he said, no, I'm the principal. So, and he's about your age now.
0: I ain't mess with you.
3: So, Ryan,
0: I'm not messing with you. I'm going to leave you alone. I'm leaving you alone.
2: I
3: love
2: you.
3: Go back and look at your...
0: You ain't got to say it no more. I heard you the first time. Goodbye.
3: Go back to your college days and look how
0: you all
3: look.
0: Goodbye.
3: Bye, Ryan. Love you.
2: It's all your fault, Ryan.
0: We got an all-new Ryan Report coming up.
2: West Georgia, wow.
0: Next hour, it's Magic. Let's get

0: Will Smith and the Brown Singers, Kenton Jones, Vashawn Mitchell and Friends, Dwight Stone and Friends, Joanne Rosario, Jay and Q Parker. 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

0: Yo, what's up, everybody? 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

0: It is me, RC, back from Paris and London. Voulez-vous foucher à l'essoir? Ce soir. Try to pay the bill.
1: Say what?
0: Coming up in the Ryan Report, Shaquille O'Neal said he learned a very hard lesson about trying to flex to show people he really had it. And Michelle Obama says she don't care what y'all say. She's doing this. All that coming up in 7 minutes, and we live on IG, RC Uncensored. It's magic.

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1: I need you to get focused.
2: There's all kinds of stuff going on. Yeah. Gossip.
3: Sometimes we do things and we don't investigate.
1: It's time for the Ryan Report.
4: Guys, you know, it's just nothing good could come of that situation. Just leave that alone.
5: It is your Ryan Report. Let's start off with Shaquille O'Neal. Shaq says he learned not to try to flex on people because the people who really got it don't talk about it. Here's Shaq.
6: I bought myself a lesson the other day. Not the other day, but about 10 years ago. Because we, in our culture, we like to do it big and we like to let everybody know we're doing it big. So when I first bought my house, it was 25,000 square feet. So I was like, you know what? I'm gonna make my 70,000 square feet to let these know this is my house. So one summer I come back, it's a street, his 90. And it's another dude around the corner, his 130. But I'm asking everybody, who are these guys? Nobody knows. And that's the difference. Wealthy people, they just do. Like, for example, who owns this building? Somebody making a killer.
7: Well, on the rent.
6: Thank you. That's my point. So, you know, once I realized that, I stopped talking about what I'm doing and what I'm making. Because if they don't do it, why are we doing it?
8: Mm-hmm. No, that's right.
9: I mean, you ain't got to talk about it.
7: Be about it.
9: Papa John, the General.
8: Yeah, he has like Icy a dunk. Hot. He does a dunk thing at OTE now.
5: Yeah, that just launched. That was
8: I was trying to go. All the tickets sold out. I'm like,
5: yeah, he knows it. He knows what he's doing.
9: Sheriff
5: but you
9: Henry
5: know,
9: County.
5: If you got a house that is that big, you know who lives there?
9: Who?
5: Spider.

0: spiders and spider webs.
1: I don't understand people that want big houses. Like
0: because
1: that.
0: It's rooms that you will never go in.
1: Yeah.
0: And that the spiders go in there, and then you walk in there, and next thing you know, you're fighting it in invisible air because you don't walk into a web.
2: The web, I hate that.
0: Yeah, it's like, man, somebody need to come in this room. So, yeah, I mean.
1: Inhabited.
0: Yeah, get. I understand you, Shaq.
2: Yeah.
0: Keep making your paper, though, bro. In an interview that resurfaced with Amy Poehler, former First Lady Michelle Obama says she knows exactly what Apple Pay is. She just refuses to touch it, saying, I do, but I don't use it. I'm not trying to do stuff on my phone. When Amy said it was a little old school, she said, I know, but I don't want to be tracked. And Amy said, we're already cooked. Everybody's getting their identity swiped a dozen times anyway. Plus, you know, Michelle said she's got a doomsday plan, saying, when the system crashes, I'm still going to have cash. I have cash in my wallet that's been untouched for a decade. But then she talked about how the beat later saying, I probably shouldn't announce that to the world. But she said, but I guess I'm good because I also have the security guy with a gun.
2: Right.
0: Anybody can run up on, Michelle, give me your wallet.
2: I'd flare the cash in the mail. This is what I got, all in the air. What you going to do?
0: At this point, man, everything's being tracked.
2: Yeah.
0: I mean, when's the last time you ever heard of a lost child anywhere in any type of stadium?
2: Mm-mm.
0: You know why? Because of facial recognition.
2: And them cameras will
0: They
2: catch
0: know exactly
2: you.
0: Where they are, what happened, and when it happened.
2: Mm-hmm.
0: Coming up, I thought chivalry was dead until I got on Briarcliff Road yesterday. I'll tell you what I found out and why women still rule the world. It's magic.

0: 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Ryan Cameron Uncensored. You know, I always thought that chivalry was dead in this town. When it came time to, you know, you see so many people that are at the light and they're asking, you know, homeless or need a beer or they're juggling and doing all kinds of stuff like that. And people have become very, right here on 17th Street, there's a guy right there who's juggling. He's juggling like old school, like three pins. Like you have to give him something because he's putting on the show.
1: Okay.
0: So I'm coming up Briarcliff and there's a truck. It's a big old truck. Like, you know, one number is F550, you know, dual exhaust, blah, blah, blah. And it's just got the hazards light flashing. And so people are very upset. They are beep, me, me, me, me. But he obviously is out of gas. As I get closer, I see that he went to get the gas, but he didn't, I guess, have a gas can. So he's got a gas inside like a Wesson oil, like a vegetable thing, right?
2: Container, right?
0: How is he going to get, you know, because you know, you need something to pour that gas over in there. You just can't just, you're going to waste half of it on the ground.
2: Mm-hmm.
0: And then all of a sudden, I see a woman, a sister. She gets out of her car. She comes around. She pops open her trunk. And I said, maybe he has a flat tire. She lifts up her jack, right? Because, you know, for her spare tire.
2: Mm-hmm.
0: She pulls out a blue funnel. She tosses it to him, gets back in her car, and drives away.
1: That's nice.
0: Ain't no like, yo, can I help you or whatever? And I was like, damn, that was cold-blooded. Like, she was like, you need to get out of the way. Here's my funnel. There was no exchange at all. He just took it. And I was like, man.
2: Is that chivalry or just being a good
0: name? Yeah, I think so.
2: I think chivalry.
1: Chivalry.
0: Yeah. That is chivalry.
2: Good. One time for chivalry.
0: All right.
2: One time for chivalry.
0: Yeah, that is chivalry because, I see you have a problem. I ain't trying to engage with you, bro.
1: Yeah, because I don't know you like that.
0: I don't even know you like that, partner. Right. But here it is. Here's a solution to your problem. And then she just drove off. And then I looked to see if they were friends, to see if she put her hazards on, and like if she knew him. But she just kept on driving.
2: One time for her.
0: I was like, yeah, man, that's what I'm talking about.
2: Chivalry.
0: Yeah, chivalry.
1: There you go.
0: Now, that been one of the partners.
2: What?
0: One of the fellas. Hey, man, get that old. It would not have been a good look.
2: I've been you rolling down the passage window.
0: Move out the way! We got to look at traffic right now. What up, man?
2: 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Accident, right shoulder block, 285 eastbound over at Riverdale Road. Fire, police, and Hero units are out there. And then towards Stockbridge area, accident, that left lane is blocked off. Hero units are trying to control the scene. 75 southbound right at 675. 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
2: May we please pause for a minute of prayer. Oh dear God, creator of the entire universe, we stop what we are doing to say thank you and to let you know that we appreciate having you in our lives. Because of our belief in you, God, our understanding of your greatness and your mercy, and most importantly, our witnessing of your awesome power and unlimited ability, we know that you can empower us to accomplish that which may appear impossible. You did not let the sea stop Moses. You parted the waters. You did not allow the wall to stop Joshua. You made the wall come tumbling down. You didn't allow the giant to stop David. And you didn't even allow death to stop Jesus, who we all know is still teaching as strong as ever. So all that we ask of you today, dear God, is to please help us to never forget that for with you, our God, nothing is impossible. Hallelujah and amen.
3: 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And the car spun around a few times. I injured my neck in several places. 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My stepmother, she had injuries. 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They had other lawyers. So I believe my stepmother got like $10,000. 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I was in the back seat. So thank you, Jay Sanders. $330,000. I did. And listen, Julian has helped so many of my cousins and family members and friends over the years. So many people. Julian, go ahead. You write real quick.
4: I'm Jay Sanders, and choosing the right lawyer matters. 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

0: It is Ryan Cameron Uncensored. My Vic.
1: My Vic.
0: My Vic. My Vic. My Vic. My Vic. Mike Vic is on Club Shay Shay.
2: Don't know that inside.
1: Really?
0: Yeah. And tells Shannon Sharp that he lost $8 million that he invested in a commercial real estate development in Union City before he went to prison. He said that he had $8 million tied up in a project that was supposed to feature strip malls and restaurants that it never materialized. Mm. Saying that after he pled guilty in 2007 to dogfighting and went to jail for 21 months, losing his overall fortune, that was part of it. Despite losing all of those contracts and a negative bank balance, he came back to the NFL and paid back $17 million by 2011.
1: So they pretty much figured you going to jail anyway. How you going to come get this money?
0: Yeah, how you going to get your money?
1: Isn't that something like you need somebody in your camp to like take care of your stuff while you're gone? Like if I get locked up, you're in charge of everything.
0: You mean like a power of attorney?
1: Something.
0: I just think that the way he was rolling. I remember I hosted a New Year's Eve party. Believe it or not, this is how long ago it was, which is now Restoration Hardware. It was originally the ESPN Zone.
1: Oh, wow.
0: The ESPN Zone on Peachtree. Yeah. And, you know, the Restoration Hardware is right there in Buckhead. It's got all those levels with all that furniture in it. They, you know, redid it. But he came in New Year's Eve, maybe like around 11:50. But he was the host of the party.
2: Wow.
0: And he might have been like 50 deep. Like, it was a whole bunch of people. And I don't think any of them would have been able to tell him what to do. Because they were just rolling.
1: Yeah, but, I mean, you're in jail. Somebody need to tell you what to do at this point to maintain your money.
0: When that man sat in front of Arthur Blank, and Arthur Blank asked him, "Have you been dogfighting?" And he looked him dead in the eye and said, "No, I haven't." And then Arthur Blank was pushing him around in that wheelchair on the sidelines, and then it came out that he had been dogfighting. And when that transcript came out of all the things that he had seen and participated in, I think that ruined a lot of stuff as far as even in sports. People like, you know, if I say, "Ray, did you do this?" And I already know you did it, but you sit there and lie in my face, and then it comes out, it's going to change our relationship.
1: Yeah, you're trying to play me.
0: I think it did. So it's on Club Shay Shay right now. You can go and check it out. I'm sure it all comes up. You know, I remember he said that one of his children wanted a dog, and boy, they went crazy. He went crazy. GoFundMe. You need a kidney?
1: A dog?
0: Nope.
1: Nope.
0: Your dog got one leg? Where do I give?

0: It is. Ray Cameron Uncensored. And boom. Magic 107.5, 97.5, the real sound of Atlanta. Usher is warning people. Before you get up on that stage, don't be like Cheyenne. The name Cheyenne's been having a tough time here lately.
1: Don't name your kid Cheyenne, y'all.
0: Sheesh. Listen.
2: Cheyenne, Diane.
0: Yeah, the young lady who talked about pretty privilege and said you would never be up there. Mm-hmm. Gabrielle Cheyenne now has Usher saying this before he does his part of the show.
3: Before we get started. Don't bring your ass up here if you don't want to be here. All right. God don't like ugly, but he most certainly don't feel too good about pretty privilege either, do you?
0: This thing is, it won't go away.
2: I mean, but she did have a choice though, right?
1: A choice of like whether to she go went up there? Yeah. You definitely can be like, oh no, I don't want to go. Right. But I think she wanted to go and she thought it was Chris. I don't know. I just don't believe that part. I feel like you know who you're going to go up there for.
2: Yeah.
1: I think she's capping a little bit. I don't know. I think she just wanted to go backstage for Chris. And then maybe she didn't get to meet him. Because, you know, dressing rooms be different people.
0: Yeah.
1: Like you're in Chris.
0: Sometimes you don't even see the other
1: person. Yeah, you won't even see the other people that are up there. So I think that, to me, is what it was giving. I think she knew she was going for Usher, but she wanted to go backstage for Chris.
0: Well, she said they reached out to her early in the show, Usher's team, and said, hey, you want to be moved up to this, blah, blah, blah, blah, blah.
1: Yeah.
0: And they probably could have done a better job of explaining, hey, this was going to happen. Like, have you seen Neo's show where he's up on a harness with people now?
1: What song is that, Neo? What song deserves all of that?
0: Neo has people that are coming up from the crowd, and he puts them in, like, a harness.
2: Uh-huh.
0: And they go up in the air like pink.
1: Man.
0: And he's doing all kinds of hunchy-hunchies.
1: I can't wait till somebody fall off that harness and sue him.
0: I'm a movement by myself. Hunchy-hunchy. But I'm a force when we're together. Hunchy-hunchy.
2: You're stupid. I'm a movement by myself.
0: Hunchy-hunchy. Everything's got a hunch to it now. You want to bring people up on stage? Just to hunch on them.
2: I'm a movement by myself.
0: It's all for the show.
1: It is. Hunchy. It's an experience.
0: Bonnie. I just think you need to do it at this point.
1: I mean, I said I would.
0: On Magic Under the Stars, I know you only have 8 minutes.
2: But you could do a lot of hunching in 8 minutes.
0: You could do a lot of hunching.
4: You up there. Eye contact, hunching, hunching.
1: That almost happened that one time I had brought the chair out. Because they thought they were going to get in the chair when I was doing Who's Hot. And I had brought the chair for a day.
0: Strap them in the chair?
1: Like, who's going to be in the chair? I was like, relax, y'all.
0: Who's going to be in the chair?
2: Hunching, hunching.
0: Hey, you should be hunching.
2: Just point out who you want, and one of us will go get them for you.
1: No,
0: she only got 8 minutes.
1: I got 8 minutes.
2: Hurry up.
1: And that's somebody's husband.
0: There's a 2-hunch limit.
2: Right. Hunch, hunch. Thank you.
0: Good night. We got to look at traffic. What's up, Ray?
2: 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McDonough 75 northbound, right over at Jonesboro Road, still blocking the right lanes of stalls. The semi truck that really didn't make it onto the shoulder to try to get that out the way. But also, I-20 westbound over at Panola Road, got an accident. Police are trying to get that, you know, cleared out so the rush hour traffic can do what it do. Want mega money? Play Mega Millions. Imagine all the exciting things you could do. Mega Millions drawings every Tuesday and Friday. 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

0: this for you, baby. Me, I stand here with my heart and my eye. 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Me can't think, me can't eat, me can't breathe. One, two, why you make me go through this and suck me up? Come back to me, baby. I'ma do anything for you, yeah.
1: 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Right about now.

0: It is Ryan Cameron on Central. Don't forget, the pull-up is this Friday.
1: It is.
0: We need all of our teachers. Or, you know what? You should even claim some for your teacher friend. Go to, you know, magicatl.com or RC Uncensored and click on the link, because Great House Trial Law is going to give you a lot of stuff for the free as we get ready to go back to school. Shout out to all my teachers who are already doing their work days and stuff like that. We appreciate you more than you know. We're trying to show y'all some love. So please go and register. The pull up is this Friday at Midtown Social, 3 to 7. Raheem Devon,
1: yes,
0: will be in the building,
2: in the building,
0: for the free. So come on out and meet Raheem and have a good time with us, man. It's a rating celebration and much, much more. Shout out to the RCU crew. They're going to come out. It's going to be a lot of fun. It's magic.

0: It is Ryan Cameron Uncensored. You may have noticed it. Then again, you may not have noticed it. Atlanta had an earthquake today.
1: What? Where?
0: Yes. A 2.5 earthquake that was only felt in certain parts of the state. And they said, you know, it's not, it didn't do any damage, but I want to say it was like Lilburn or Lithonia.
2: What?
0: Yes, we had an earthquake today.
2: What time?
0: I want to say, hold on. Let me go to WSB. I'll tell you what it is.
1: Yeah, when was the earthquake?
2: Was it by a buffet? Like, what?
0: No, this happened today.
1: In Georgia.
0: Yes, earthquake hits Metro Atlanta. A magnitude 2.3 earthquake struck the Metro Atlanta area Wednesday. The earthquake was centered in Lilburn at 11:01 a.m.
2: What?
0: An earthquake of this strength typically does not cause damage, but you may have felt some shaking near the epicenter.
1: Oh.
0: Coming off of the storms last night, a lot of people waking up to no power.
2: Yeah.
1: I slept like a baby. I didn't know what was going on.
2: Nah, the bubble ran in the room twice. I was like, what's going on? And then I realized the lightning and everything.
1: Felt so close, too.
2: Oh, like, it lit up everything.
1: Yes, but it just, I've never seen lightning feel like I could reach my arms up and touch it.
0: Now, why would you do that?
1: Because God is taking a picture of me.
0: What?
2: Who told you that?
1: You guys never heard that?
0: All right, George Washington. Why don't you go outside with your kite?
1: It was just giving, like, you know, we might live in, like, one of those magnetic spheres, and our magnetic field was being disrupted. That's how it felt.
0: Oh, okay. Well, don't go out reaching for the lightning.
1: I won't.
2: Walk away from the lightning. Yeah.
0: Your eye contact going to be bulging. Boing!
2: Punch.
0: What? Yeah, man, Clayton County, 298. Cobb County, 361.
2: Really?
0: DeKalb County, 2,092. Hmm. Fayette, 177. Fulton County, 1,239. Gilmer County, 290. Gwinnett, 27. Can you imagine? Only 27 people didn't have no. How mad would you be if you wanted the 27 people in Gwinnett County that don't have no power?
1: That would suck.
2: That's a neighborhood.
0: That's awful,
2: that's just,
0: man,
2: one block.
0: Yeah. I mean, and that's one thing that we've always said about, you know, black people, no matter how much money you get, no matter how successful you get, if you wake up and your lights are off, the first thing you do is walk outside and see if everybody else lights off. Because if they not, then you got to call that number.
2: Ooh, I hate calling that number.
0: At least they do payment by phone now. Back in the day, you would have to go down to the power company.
2: Mm-mm.
0: Sorry to the 27 people at Gwinnett. I don't know what y'all did.
2: They had the power company.
0: But at least you didn't have the earthquake.

0: It is Ryan Cameron Uncensored. Get ready for Magic Under the Stars Saturday at the ViStar Amphitheater. We have the run of show.
1: We do.
0: Bonnie is the opening act.
1: Mm-hmm.
0: She will get out there and do her thing for 8 minutes and 46 seconds.
1: It's just 8 minutes. It's really I talked
0: to the people. I added on 46 seconds.
2: The 46 seconds when you point out.
0: Bring somebody up on stage.
2: Hunch.
1: That's not happening. So nobody get excited.
0: Like, you got to have something. Like, if Raheem Devon has that thing with the washcloth, you got to have some kind of signature thing that you do with the crowd.
1: I'm the signature thing. I don't need a gimmick.
3: Period.
0: Oh, you calling it a gimmick?
1: I'm not saying that. I just said I don't need one.
3: She said she don't need no extra razzle dazzle. She is the razzle.
0: What's your name, little girl? Just come in and just introduce yourself.
3: My bad.
0: Hey, it's our midday queen.
3: My bad.
0: Jackie Paige,
2: one time.
3: My bad.
0: What's going on with you?
3: Absolutely nothing.
0: Nothing?
3: It's what's today?
1: Today's hump day.
3: It's Wednesday.
2: Jackie, you're introducing Chrisette Michelle.
3: I am. We telling everybody everything?
2: I'm just saying.
3: I mean, I know that, but we telling everybody.
0: What time is she hitting the stage?
3: 9:30.
1: Oh. It'll be a late night. Y'all better take a nap before you come.
3: Especially if you come to my class.
0: TQ the Queen is introducing the Yin Yang Twins.
3: Okay.
1: Wow. This show went left.
3: Does everybody have their all white?
2: Yeah.
0: Yeah. Did you go get your all white, Ray?
2: Yeah.
0: From where?
2: D&K.
3: All right. Is it
0: giving like a full piece?
2: No. Just it's too hot for full pieces.
3: Is it giving linen?
2: No.
1: Cotton.
2: Just giving regular, just
1: polyester.
2: Here's my thing.
1: Satin.
2: I feel like I look like an out of work ice cream guy.
1: It's silk.
2: With all white.
1: It's too hot. It's giving white silk.
3: So, yeah. Are your toes out?
2: No. Have you seen these foots? No.
3: I've seen them.
1: Little flip-flop?
2: Toes?
3: Yeah.
2: Flip-flops.
1: Ray doesn't like flip-flops.
2: No.
3: Or the Jesus sandals, you know?
1: Yeah. No. I mean, I love a good man with a nice pedicure.
2: No.
3: Ryan, you going to have your toes out?
0: Hell no.
2: No.
3: You laughing?
1: They going to have their gaiters on.
0: I'm just laughing at y'all. You ought to understand Ray's, how he hates feet on anybody.
3: But I feel
0: if
3: like
0: it was up to him, everybody would have peg legs.
3: But I also feel like when you wear all white, I feel like your toes kind of need to be out.
2: No.
1: Yeah.
3: Like there needs to be a little toe.
0: What?
1: Jackie, we like luxury men. They're not in
2: luxury men. If a dude is walking around with thong sandals, beat it. Pack him up, yo. Thongs.
3: A little polish.
0: Period.
3: Bonnie understands why.
1: I do. I'm envisioning the man right now. And
2: I'm envisioning it too, and I'm still.
0: Oh, y'all talking about
3: that?
0: See, they want the man who is like who sprays a perfume and then grabs it out and then throws it. That's the man they're looking for.
3: Yeah. Right.
1: He's on the yacht in the wind. Out. Yes, he's got a little button.
0: Got some taco
1: meat,
0: some chesticles hanging out.
3: Yeah, a little necklace.
0: And a crystal necklace that's attracting the good energy.
3: It's gold.
2: Why are you showing me this?
1: Just a little bit of little taste.
0: Well, again, the doors open at 6. Showtime is at 8. Do not miss it. Go to, was it Ticketmaster?
1: You can go to magicatl.com, but it is on Ticketmaster if you type in Ryan Devon.
2: Get there early.
1: Get there before 8.
3: Make sure your toes out.
1: And pedicured.
3: Okay.
1: Don't come with them funky toes, not pedicured.
0: Okay, all right. Funky toes, she says. All right. What's up, Ray?
2: 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And also, Forest Park got your own set of accidents. Also, 75 southbound over at Georgia 85. Hero units are on the scene, so please take your time. Don't miss your final chance. 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
7: Recently, I heard a sermon about the need to excavate before you're able to elevate. The sermon encouraged us to dig deep to remove bad habits, counterproductive decisions, destructive desires, and even a few dead memories, which will frequently haunt our decision-making powers. We were reminded that sustained elevation is dependent upon an unshakable foundation. If we are unsure about our elevation, more likely than not, it's because we are building upon an unstable foundation. And instead of shoring up our foundation through excavation, we just continue to build on insecure ground. So I want to leave you with this one thought today. It is not possible to elevate to your highest potential until you have first excavated an unreliable foundation.
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come equipped with rear view mirrors. 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

0: 97.5. Look at Megan at the door. Jackie Paige looking just like Megan 2.0 at the door. Don't ever come in here. Don't ever. 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R&B lovers. Key Sweat. Joe, Drew Hill, Genuine, and Cut Close at State Farm Arena. We saw our engineer having a heated discussion with the AT&T man. And now we see that we no longer have caller ID. We had caller ID for like 12 hours.
1: Right.
0: And now it's back to being random again. So we'll be hearing Mihaly and Dr. Reynolds and all those people that call in all the time. So if you want to go to this show, call us right now. The R&B lovers, Key Sweat, of course, will be closing. Joe, Drew Hill, Genuine, and I'm thinking Cut Close is going to be opening. And if you ever seen their Cadillac Chronicles, it's really good. Love those three. Very talented young ladies. So call in right now, and good luck. All right? What up, Ray?
1: 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Let's give you some updates on what's been going on. There's a crash that has been cleared, so all lanes have been open over there at 575 because of a crash over by Hickory Flats Highway. I still say kind of use Highway 20 to get up around that because there's still some ongoing congestion. And then also stall on 75 northbound right before Delk Road has been cleared off. So please, once again, as I always say, take your time. 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I'm Big Ray for Ryan Cameron Uncensored on Magic 107.5, 97.5, The Real Sound of Atlanta.
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taking you home, I'm in the zone. 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So smooth, it's so cool. It's so Snoop, Deco, Double G, and when I come old school. 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

0: Magic, hello?
1: Hey. Hello.
0: Who's this?
1: This is Lashia Carrillo.
0: Hey, are you trying to play the game?
1: I am.
0: All right.
1: I don't know which one I'm playing, but I'm going to play for the ticket.
0: All right. Well, you're going to play Haters Gonna Hate. So the game works like this, all right? I will put you on hold, and then I'll give you a code word. You have to try to get back through the line after I clear them before I get to 17. If you make it and you say that code word as soon as I answer the phone, you will win these R&B Lovers tickets. Keith Sweat, Joe Drew Hill, Genuine, and Cut Close Saturday, August 29th. If you do not get back through, the new caller 17 will claim your tickets. Are you prepared to win?
1: I am prepared.
0: All right. Hang on.
1: All right.
0: All right. Coming up in an all-new Ryan Report, the woman who won the judgment against Chris Brown in that dog attack case has turned her sights to the money he's making out on tour. Mm-mm. We're telling you what she's telling a judge. She ain't want her money now. Coming up in 7 minutes. All you people out there, Haters Gonna Hate, you try to block the line and you can win. It's magic.

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0: Magic Call of 15, who's this?
1: Latrine.
0: Jermaine. 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
2: Barbara.
0: Jermaine, Barbara. Magic, hello.
3: And my two haters, Laura.
0: You have become the number one hater. You have stolen the tickets.
4: One time.
3: Yes, I won. Thank you.
0: Congratulations.
3: Yes. Thank you.
0: Keith Sweat, Joe, Drew Hill, Genuine, and Cut Close at State Farm Arena, August 29th, the R&B Lovers Tour, and you are in the building.
3: Thank you. It's my birthday weekend.
5: Hey, yeah.
6: Turn out. Yeah.
3: Yes.
0: Congratulations.
3: Oh, I can't breathe.
0: Don't do that now. Breathe. In through your nose, out through your mouth. That will make your heart rate go down. Relax.
4: Put your hands up.
3: Okay.
0: All right. Hang on.
3: Oh, my God. Thank you.
0: You're welcome.
7: We interrupt our programming to bring you the following special report.
8: I need you to get focused.
9: There's all kinds of stuff going on.
10: Yeah. Gossip.
11: Sometimes we do things and we don't investigate.
8: It's time for the Ryan Report.
12: Guys, you know, it's just nothing good could come of that situation. Just leave that alone.
0: Okay, let's start off with this. If you haven't seen it, the Thomas Crown Affair, the classic movie, is being remade by Michael B. Jordan. He is going to star as the wealthy businessman and master art thief. It is a remake of the classic from 1968. And then they remade it again in 1999. And Pierce Brosnan was the star. He also directs the project. Have you seen the trailer as of yet?
4: I did.
0: Mm-hmm. What do you think?
4: He fits perfectly for the role.
6: Yeah. Honestly.
0: He has previously described it, Thomas Crown Affair, as a longtime passion. So it is scheduled to hit theaters March 5th of next year.
4: And he has an American accent already.
0: He does?
4: I'm talking about Michael B. Jordan. Because everybody else that they've been casting.
0: I'm just saying, wait a minute.
4: I'm just saying.
0: All right, so we'll be watching that. Okay. Maria Avila is the former housekeeper of Chris Brown.

0: And she says she has not received a dime of her dog attack judgment of $13 million, saying the entire amount remains entirely unpaid, that he's made no effort to satisfy any portion of the judgment. Not now cent.
1: Well, duh. He's busy.
0: So now her attorneys are asking for details about the money that's generated through the tour, including compensation from his music career. They want him to answer questions about his finances under court supervision. That process could identify bank accounts, business interests, property, or income that may be available to cover the award. Good luck.
1: But this just happened. Didn't she just get awarded this like a week ago?
0: I mean,
1: did she think she's gonna get the $13 million wired in 24 hours?
0: She want the money. I mean, they had all them surgeries and all that.
2: Yeah, in all honesty, let the lawyers just take this check. What's your cash at? Like something. Because now she's digging into other monies. Tour.
1: Yeah.
2: Royalties.
0: He should have paid her something.
2: Something.
1: Chris Brown is busy on stage right now.
2: Chris Brown got lawyers, and I don't want to hear
0: your dog attacked me.
2: Right.
0: And then you left the scene while I lay there in a bloody heap. And then I won a judgment, and you pay me nothing? Nah.
1: So when do you guys think is the right time for him to pay?
0: I just think he needs to pay her something.
2: That man has enough people on his team to make to write these checks.
1: Okay, well.
2: A lawyer, an accountant,
0: well,
2: something.
0: You know, this could be karma. Because if he doesn't pay this woman, as he just pled guilty for that nightclub incident where he's facing 3 years in jail, he might want to do right by this woman, or he could end up... I'm just saying.
1: Thanks,
0: Chris. I'm just saying. When we come back, I got to give a shout out, man. If this person did not help me, I would not be sitting in this chair. And they are going to be getting married this weekend. And I just Googled their name, and the wedding announcement came up. Who is it? You'll find out in a minute. It's magic.

0: It is Ryan Cameron Uncensored. I want to say congratulations and a big shout out. Many, many years ago, when I was working at Blockbuster Video, crossing the street to go to Fat Tuesday to compete in a comedy competition, there was a morning show team that was quite dynamic in the city. Mike Roberts and Carol Blackman out of Buffalo, New York, came and took the city by storm and held it down for many, many moons. And Carol Blackman was very instrumental, along with Mike Roberts, and me going from somebody in the mailroom to an intern to working nights to being Dorito Man Ryan Cameron. All those things would not have been possible without Carol Blackman. And I want to make sure that if you know Carol, tell her I give her a great big shout out, because she's getting married this weekend to Tommy Jenkins of Cameo. And they've been dating for a minute. The wedding day is this Saturday from 5 to 11. It's in Marietta. And I'm just so very happy for Carol and so very happy for Tommy. And the thing about it is, when I was growing up in Smyrna living in these apartments, Tommy was the first celebrity that I knew. He actually lived in my apartments.
1: Oh, really?
0: And he drove a Cutlass Supreme. And we'd be outside, you know, and that's when I was learning Rapper's Delight and all those things. And he would always be so nice. And I was like, man, that's Tommy from Cameo. And for him to be, you know, coming back here after living in L.A., and I don't think him and Larry Blackman are laughing at the same jokes now. Mm. So I haven't seen him doing any Cameo stuff in a while. But one of the nicest guys. I was just a little, you know, snotty-nosed kid, and he was very nice and stopped and talked to us when we were kids or whatever. But nice. Carol Blackman and Tommy getting married this weekend.
1: One time for that.
0: Very, very excited for Carol and for Sterling, her son, as well, too. So just want to give them a big shout-out and wish them many, many years of happiness.
1: Congratulations. So
0: if you know Carol Blackman, tell her Ryan, the old intern, said, love you.
1: I love her.
0: What up, man?
1: 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Just wrapping up a few things going on out there. That 285 northbound right after Cascade Road. There's an accident. That right lane is blocked. Police are out there to control the scene. But also keep in mind 7585 southbound right before University is a stall that they're trying to get over on the right shoulder. But remember, there is some ongoing congestion already because of the time. 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
1: Ladies, if we put it right down, yeah. Oh, yeah. 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
2: Come in.
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0: It is Ryan Kelly. Magic 107.5, 97.5, the real sound of Atlanta. You know, an empath is a person who is highly sensitive, deeply intuitive, and actually absorbs the emotions or physical pain of others as if it were their own. While not an official medical or psychological diagnosis, the term describes a magnified person of regular human empathy. Being in a household with an empath is quite the experience. So Friday, I left Saturday, you know, everybody's packed up in the car, going to the airport, and Patty says, "Hey, you did make sure the toilet handle was up, because, you know, in the old house." And I was like, "Yeah, I think so." She's like, "Are you sure?" And I was like, "Nah, I'm pretty sure I did." So we get back on Saturday, and there's a note on the door from the Henry County Water Department.
1: What?
0: And the note says, "Hey, we noticed that your water had been running continuously for 24 hours. So we came out and we cut the water off," which I am beyond blown away that they did that, because if that had been the city of Atlanta, my water bill would have been $10,000.
2: Right.
0: So they said, "Hey, if you want to cut the water back on, just go to the meter in the yard and just turn the switch back." So first of all, Pat was like, I said, "But if you're an empath, you're supposed to say that before we get in the car."
1: That's not how it
0: works. So we're outside. It's dark because, you know, she takes 12 showers a day. She's like, "I wanted to wash all this plane off of me." And I'm sitting there like, "Oh, I got to get out here." So most people don't know where the water meter is in their yard. So I'm like, "Okay, let me get out here with the flashlight." And of course, she's thinking that snakes are going to jump out of the trees. So, but the Henry County Water Department had put a flag.
1: Nice.
0: Where the meter was. So it was an easy find. Now, turning it back on, you had to go in and get a wrench or whatever. But I was like, that was really, really thoughtful of them. First of all, to turn the water off, because we were gone for 7 days.
1: And for them, that's like a welfare check and a let's try to save our customers money type of thing, two in one. Because they're probably, okay, the water's still running. Something's wrong in the house.
2: Yeah.
0: Yeah.
2: It could be a flood, too.
0: That wouldn't be the case what happened in my grandmother's house, which has just been remodeled off Bankhead, because we had a water leak. It was so bad, it ran for a year.
1: A year? Oh, but nobody was in the house, was they?
0: My cousin was in the house. And the basement was so flooded that the carpet went moldy. And it was so wet that rats came.
2: Ew.
0: And my cousin, with his bright ass, said to us on a group chat, "Don't worry, y'all, about the rats. I got a cat." I ain't going to say nothing else because my family's listening. But all I know is hands was almost laid.
1: And not in a biblical way either.
0: Come on, man.

0: It is Ryan Kevin Uncensored. If you've ever tossed out a carton of milk, Magic 107.5, 97.5, or a container of yogurt just because of the date on the packaging, you're not alone. Because many people throw away food simply because of the date printed on the label. But according to experts, it's still perfectly edible, with no federal regulations requiring standardized labels for dates on food except for baby formula. It's no surprise that if you see best before, best by, best if used by, enjoy by, and sell by can be mind-boggling. According to scientists, say what most people don't realize is that those labels are more about how fresh something is, not how safe the food is to eat. They're saying there are some tips to help you understand food dates and labels and make sure that you don't throw away perfectly good food. They say the date labels guarantee quality up until that point. They are not about the safety of a product, and that food date labels vary state to state and are determined by the manufacturer. They said they found more than 50 different date labels are used across the United States. So,
1: I think this applies with like chips, maybe. Like, sure.
2: Milk?
1: Nah. But milk, like once milk goes bad, I'll give milk like 2 days.
2: Yogurt? Nah, bro.
1: Yeah.
0: You give milk like, what? Oh, 2 days past?
1: Yeah. Like if it's 2 days and it's still good, I'd be like, all right, I'm going to be all right. But
0: you know the thing that bothers me the most is when black people taste something nasty, why they want you to taste it?
1: Misery likes
0: to confirm that it's nasty. Like, ooh, this milk's sour. Taste it. Well, if you know it's sour,
2: why do I have to taste it?
0: Ooh, this fish tastes bad. Right. Here, taste it.
2: Does it taste funny to you?
0: Yeah.
3: Why does it taste to you?
0: That's one thing. Fish, if your fish is salty, don't take another bite. Because I think the shelf life of fish fresh is like 2 days if you don't freeze it.
2: I give it a day.
0: You give it a day?
2: Yeah.
1: Yeah, two I just gave most. Mine two, and I'm kind of scared. Yeah. I put it in the freezer. And hopefully then it's all right.
2: I got the thing. If the fish smells overly fishy.
0: Oh, yeah. You should not smell fish.
2: No.
0: That's fishy.
2: No. Overly.
0: If your fish smell like the day shift.
1: I don't know. Sometimes
0: at
1: fish
0: the
1: be
0: adult
1: fishing.
0: Entertainment club.
1: Fish sometimes just be fishing, though.
0: Fish be fishy. Fresh.
1: Because, like, I'll make my salmon here, and it's fresh. And y'all would be like, it's not like fish. I'm like, because it's fish. It'd be good, though.
2: What's the expiration date?
1: I don't know. They need to put those on them. I'm already really...
0: the expiration date on the fish when you catch it.
1: Honestly, ooh, they should. Got...
0: He's been stamped. Eat me by Thursday.
2: Right.
0: We got to get out of here, man. Thank y'all so much. Don't forget, you have got to follow us on IG if you have an Instagram account. And you're not following us, come on. What are you waiting for? RC Uncensored. Follow us on IG. What up, Ray?
2: 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All right. In the airport area, it is closed due to an accident 75 southbound between CW Grant Parkway and 285 West. I don't know exactly what's going on, but if it's closed, please try to take an alternate route. And then also out there in that Cobb area, Cobb Parkway over at Mars Hill Road, is a traffic light that's not working. 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

0: Will Smith and the Brown Singers, Kenton Jones, Vashawn Mitchell and Friends, Dwight Stone and Friends, Joanne Rosario, Jay and Q Parker. 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

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Atlanta, mark your calendar, because this is one you don't want to miss. The original Praise in the Park is back live at Wolf Creek Amphitheater. And back on stage for the first time in over a decade,

0: It's the Noel Smith and the Brown Singers, Kenton Jones, Vashawn Mitchell and Friends, Dwight Stone and Friends, Joanne Rosario, Jay and Q Parker. And that's not even the whole lineup. One unforgettable day of inspiration, Saturday, October 3rd at Wolf Creek. 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

Still have not figured out how to do that line dance to her other song, but y'all said you was going to teach me, so I need somebody to slide in my DMs. Get me right before the all-white love experience this Saturday. I'm going to give you the details on that and tell you how you can be in the building partying with the grown folks this weekend in less than 12 minutes right here on Magic.

0: The UN Summit is in Atlanta right now, and I had the opportunity to interview Jay Brown, who said that if he was ever to remix one of his songs with a rapper, one of the rappers he would like to work with is Slick Rick. I thought that was pretty cool. Could you hear it? I can hear it. It's Magic 107.5, 97.5, the real sound of Atlanta. Beezy Baby with you on this big Wednesday. Happy hump day, friend. Are you smiling? I'm smiling. And it gets uncomfortable if I'm smiling and you looking like, you know, you looking. So please smile, friend. You got a lot of reasons to be happy, one of which is the weather. It could be storming, messing your hair up, messing up the visibility as you driving, tearing traffic up, but it ain't. It's gorgeous outside. And hopefully we will hold on to those temps. We're going to check on the weather with the 11 Alive Weather Impact Team right now. And coming up at about 7:45 tonight, I've got the deal on dinner. Today is National Chicken Wing Day. And I'm going to tell you where you can go for the best deals on those chicken wings. Coming up next, right here on Magic.
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2: Today has been the transition day after all the heat, humidity, and storms from yesterday. It's been a little quieter today. Slightly drier air has been moving in. And if you liked what you felt today, you're going to love Thursday and Friday. It's going to be mostly sunny both days. Highs still in the lower 90s. That's better than the mid and upper 90s, though. But the thing you're going to notice will be the lower humidity. With that drier air, those lower 90s will actually feel a little bit refreshing. Now, it changes going into the weekend. Not only does the humidity come back, but the rain chances come back too. 40 to 50% chance for showers Saturday and Sunday, with highs holding in the 80s. And then a 30% chance for showers Monday through Wednesday, with highs still there in the 80s. Stream weather on Weather Impact 24/7. 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From the 11 Alive Weather Impact Team, I'm Chief Meteorologist Chris Holcomb.
1: Because this is one you don't want to miss. The original Praise in the Park is back live at Wolf Creek Amphitheater. And back on stage for the first time in over a decade,

0: Pamela Mann.
1: Take me to the king. I don't have much to bring.
0: Plus, Anthony Brown and Group Therapy. Lisa Noel Smith and the Brown Singers. Kenton Jones. Vashon Mitchell and Friends. Dwight Stone and Friends. Joanne Rosario. Jay and Q Parker. And that's not even the whole lineup. One unforgettable day of inspiration. Saturday, October 3rd at Wolf Creek. This is the event of the year, and tickets are moving fast. 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And get your tickets right now at My Praise ATL. Praise in the Park, Wolf Creek Amphitheater, October 3rd.
2: May we please pause for a minute of prayer. Oh dear God, creator of the entire universe, we stop what we are doing to say thank you and to let you know that we appreciate having you in our lives. Because of our belief in you, God, our understanding of your greatness and your mercy, and most importantly, our witnessing of your awesome power and unlimited ability, we know that you can empower us to accomplish that which may appear impossible. You did not let the sea stop Moses. You parted the waters. You did not allow the wall to stop Joshua. You made the wall come tumbling down. You didn't allow the giant to stop David. And you didn't even allow death to stop Jesus, who we all know is still teaching as strong as ever. So all that we ask of you today, dear God, is to please help us to never forget that for with you, our God, nothing is impossible. Hallelujah and amen.
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One thing I don't play about is food. Today is National Chicken Wing Day. Now I'm going to tell you where you can get the best deals on good chicken. Coming up in less than 15 minutes. Right now, it is Raheem Zavon, and you can catch him performing at Magic Under the Stars this Saturday. 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

0: Yes, Erica. Matter of fact, call Tyrone right now. Tell him to meet you at the Chicken Wing Place, because today is National Chicken Wing Day. 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One thing you know I don't play about, friend, you can look at me until I eat. I love me some chicken wings. Now, my preference is lemon pepper or plain, fried real hard so they be crunchy. 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So head on over to MagicATL.com. I've got all the deals I found posted there. And I got a little wing fun posted to MagicATL on Instagram. I want to know what your preference is. Do you like drums or do you like flats? I'm a flats girl. I don't like the snappers. You know the bah that the veins give when you bite the drums. Ugh, I can't do it. I can't do it. But if you can, let me know. Magic ATL on the gram. Coming up next is Tems. I got Case and Foxy Brown in the lineup for you. And coming up at about 8:15, I'm going to tell you how we are kicking Saturday morning off. Now, Saturday afternoon, you already know that vibe.
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